0: make it mainly on the ground. They've not yet completed a pass in the first half, so that all their yards is on the ground. And for Lincoln, anytime they've had a third down in Grafton territory, they've not been able to come up with the play on third down or fourth down, as we have went 0 for fourth down in the first half as well. That has to be corrected. We have to take our possessions in the second half and score. We can't have any empty possessions, down two scores here, down 14-0 at the half. If we're able to do that and get a couple of stops, we're able to slow Grafton's off. They haven't blitzed us with their run game. They've had a couple big runs, 20-some yard gains, but not a big 60-yard run or an 80-yard run or something like that in the first half. If we're able to get them off the field, we may be able to turn this game around.
1: Like what we talked at pregame, it still seems like Lincoln is a little shell-shocked even after Coach Hawkins and the staff took the time out. He feels prepared for this game, the coaching staff, but how it relates to the young men on the field, we'll just have to see how that goes after this halftime break. Again, it's a 14-0 lead for like-record Lincoln Cougars and the 1-1 Grafton Bearcats here in the home opener tonight, as you hear the Grafton High School marching band in the background here at McKinney Field. Again, we're glad to have everyone listening tonight. We'll go ahead and take another break at our halftime break. I'm going to take it a little bit early because our interview with Joe Spadafore was such a good interview. The center and defensive lineman for the Lincoln Cougars had a great interview with him. We'll come back with that, and then when we get back from his interview, we'll go over the final stats, some scores from WVMetroNews.com, and do Stump Mudcat for the second half of play. This is coverage of Lincoln Cougar football. 14-0 lead for Grafton over Lincoln at the halftime break on 93.5 The FBY.
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1: Welcome back to coverage of Lincoln Cougar football on the FBY. Craig Dutton, glad to be joined by senior center and defensive lineman Joe Spadafore for our third athlete profile this season. Glad to have you with us tonight.
6: Nice to be here.
1: Had you on last season for the playoff athlete profile when you guys were at Independence. Now, since then, you've got a win under your belt. Had to win over South Harrison last week. Going back into conference play this week with the Grafton team, so taking that 1-1 record, I'm sure getting that win, now everyone has a feeling how that feels going into the locker room. Now you're preparing for a Grafton team that, on the back end, could be a really good team you guys have got to be prepared for.
6: Yeah, I think last week's win helped us like realize what we got to do to get better throughout the season, and we're not going to like think Grafton's not a good team. We're going to be humble and act like they're any other team.
1: So who are some athletes you looked up to in recent years on this Lincoln program? And beyond that, you can give me someone at the collegiate or professional level you look up to, either model your game from, or just overall you're just a big fan of.
6: I look up to Gabe Keller. He's on the coaching staff now. He helped me when he was a junior and senior here a couple years ago, and now he's on the coaching staff here every day. NFL, I probably look up to Zach Frazier a little bit and watch his game sometimes.
1: That's a good pick. Gabe especially, but Zach Frazier, you're right. Very, very high IQ at the center position in the NFL.
7: Staying at the professional level, do you have a favorite professional team or college team you like to root for?
6: My favorite college team's the Mountaineers, and then my favorite NFL team is the Vikings.
7: Vikings. See, that's the thing about West Virginia. Everyone has a different pro team. Everyone says, oh, it's Bengals, Browns, Steelers, or Panthers. In reality, it could be just about anyone. Vikings, a good choice. Think we finally get over that hump?
6: I hope they do with Kyler Murray at QB, but we'll see.
7: What's a message you like to give to the underclassmen? You're a senior now. You're looked up as a leader on this team, as many others. But I'm sure there's a good, solid group below you that's looking up to what they need to do to play along the line.
6: Go hard every day. Don't take any plays off, and don't take it for granted.
7: Speaking of pre-games and everything, is there a ritual or a superstition you like to have, prepare for before each game?
6: No, not really. I just kind of like keep to myself sometimes and just kind of mentally lock in.
7: See, that's the thing about mentally locking in I really like, because if you think about the ritual, you might run out on the field and be like, I forgot to do this, and then it gets you off course.
6: Yeah, I agree. I just like to think, be by myself and, like, be quiet and, like, kind of just be in my own head.
7: Any student organizations or activities throughout the year at Lincoln you really enjoy to be a part of?
6: DECA is one of – one of the vice presidents for DECA this year. It's a business club, and then Key Club and Student Council.
7: Now, with DECA, you get to go around the state to a few organizational events as well throughout the year.
6: Yes, we do. And I think April we go to Charleston for our state competition, and then if you place first or second in that, you're able to go to internationals, which this year would be in California.
7: Outstanding. Best of wishes when that seminar comes about later this year.
6: Thank you.
7: Craig Dutton with senior center and defensive lineman Joe Spadafor. There's a lot of influences you have. We're going to talk about the next couple questions. On his coaching staff, I think you already mentioned one. It'll probably still be this person. Gabe Keller, one of them, but who are other coaches on this team that you really are an influence to you?
6: Gabe's dad, Chris Keller. When I was a freshman, he made sure I understood the offense a lot and like calling the mics and that kind of stuff. And then now with Coach Sowers coming in last year as our new O-line coach, he's helped us out a lot with him having experience at Salem.
7: With your family, I'm sure there's a lot of support staff. You have your brother who's right beside you on the line. You know, you look to him and you work off of each other. Between your family, who is very important in supporting you?
6: My parents support me a lot, but my papaw, he kind of like – my papaw, my cousin, they played center when they were in high school, and well, my papaw was a long time ago, so it's a lot – big different now. And my cousin, he graduated in 2020, but he went to Dodgers County. I know they both helped me out a little bit.
7: Throughout the season, I asked this to Connor and Colton the last couple weeks, is about some of those events that you develop camaraderie and a partnership and brotherhood with your teammates on this team for Lincoln. But this Lincoln team, you have a lot of events. You had the National Guard, you worked a JV game, you have the Powder Puff football game to worry about next week as seniors. What's one of your favorite events throughout the year on this team?
6: Probably for the varsity, working JV games together, just helping out the younger guys during the game, like when they come off the sidelines, and us just coming together as a team to help out those younger guys. And then the National Army Guard probably after that, because we just work our butts off all the time, the entire practice. I mean, not many of us like it, but it just makes us more of a brotherhood.
7: And before a game, you always hear the locker room pumped up with music playing. Do they ever let you have an opportunity to touch the dial? And if you do, what's your favorite hype music or song that you like to listen to before a game?
6: They usually ask me to connect because I sit right beside the speaker, but I just have someone else do it because I don't really listen to music. I just kind of like sit there and like clear my mind and get ready for the game.
7: What is the biggest influence you have on or off the field? This could be a student or even as a athlete as well. Who gives you the motivation you need between the coaching, your family, and either some of your teammates?
6: Motivation, probably my parents. They just try to push me to be better every day. And coaches, probably Coach Sowers. And then I wouldn't really call it motivation, but we just kind of get on each other, make sure we make each other better.
7: You may have shared this last year as well during the postseason interview, but what's a funny story you've had that you'd like to share within your last 4 years as a Lincoln Cougar?
6: Maybe this year when we play this one song that has like it says JT coming or something like that, and we have a little freshman named that we call JT, and he just gets a kick out of it.
7: That's exactly what Colton mentioned last week as well. So you're getting a lot of camaraderie set up for this young freshman and making him feel a big part of this team.
6: Yeah.
7: Almost a different spin on that. Who's the funniest teammate, coach, or staffer that you encounter throughout the football season?
6: Funniest coach has got to be Coach Sowers. He messes around with us all the time when we have downtime during practice. And other teammate, probably Jacob Bart. messes around with me

0: the time.
1: Eases some of the tension, especially having to protect him behind you or off to the side.
0: Yeah.
1: Goals for your final year at Lincoln as you get ready to graduate next spring?
0: Personal goal, be first team Big Ten. And team goal, make the playoffs and win a playoff game or two.
1: Your plans following graduation, probably touched on this some. Is there effort to go into trade, go to college? Do you want to continue your playing career?
0: For sure, go to college. I'm not 100% sure about going to play in college, but go to college and get my master's in business.
1: Outstanding. Joe Spadafore, senior center and defensive lineman. Joe, thank you for joining us this evening and best wishes throughout your senior year at Lincoln.
0: Thank you.
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1: And back in Grafton here, 14-0 lead for the Bearcats over Lincoln at the halftime break at McKinney Field. And Mudcat finished up all the offensive stats that he had during that time. We were thankful to have Joe Spadafore with us on the broadcast tonight as part of our athlete profile. Third one of the season. Of many more as there are 16 seniors on this Lincoln team. We'll try to get all of them in the next few weeks for the Cougars. But Josh, right now at the halftime break, there wasn't much anymore, but a lot of parity between Grafton and Lincoln in terms of the offensive play, and you proved that in totaling up those numbers.
5: Yeah, first half stats here for Grafton. Chase Kinsey's 0-for-4 passing, so unable to complete a pass here in this first half, but he's leading the ground game, 11 carries for 63 yards and 2 touchdowns. Jacob Moats is second, 7 carries for 43 yards. Cash Nestor has 4 carries for 38 yards. J.W. Nestor, 3 carries for 2 yards. Jackson Husson, 2 carries, no yards. And Randall Grog had the one botched snap where he tried to, on the punt, and take off with an 8-yard loss, 1 carry for negative 8 yards in the first half for them. Total yardage for Grafton, 0 yards passing, 138 yards rushing. For Lincoln, Bear Saab was 11 of 20 passing in the first half for 54 yards. Running the ball, Connor Rice, 9 carries for 30 yards. Bear Saab, 2 carries for 6 yards. And Colton Edwards had the one on the fake punt for 4 yards and a first down. Leading the way receiving so far tonight, Jacob Bart has 5 catches for 31 yards. Colton Edwards, 4 for 19 yards. Brody Barnes has 1 catch for 6 yards. And Trent Moore has 1 catch for negative 2 yards. Total offense for Lincoln, 54 yards passing, 40 yards rushing, 94 yards total, Craig.
1: And that right there, not much difference there. And we'll have to wait and see what Lincoln will do to start out here in the second half. They will have to kick the ball off to the Grafton Bearcats to start things off, unless, you know, by chance the captain goes out there and says that they want to kick it off. But which that won't happen. That is a rule of deferring. I've seen it happen before, plenty other times as well. And I mentioned that on the broadcast numerous times. I've seen it happen at Williamstown, of all places, in years past.
5: You say that, Craig, it just reminds me of a story one time. One time back when Larry Berner was the head coach at Lincoln High School, they played Bridgeport at home. Lincoln wins the toss, says we want to kick. So they had to kick off both halves.
6: Yeah, but hey, good pull right there, because I'll tell you, it happened another time, and this is for your Uncle Howard, when the 58-game home winning streak was snapped by the University of Washington. Famously, Warren Sapp said at the coin toss, we want to kick. So Miami kicked. both halves when the 58-game home winning streak was snapped. So, Howard, I know you like the Canes. That was for you.
1: There you go. And they're still scoring touchdowns after last night's game as we speak. Again, 14-0 lead at the half for Grafton over Lincoln. And we'll try to get some scores. Didn't really get anything on, like, Stump Mudcat tonight, so I really don't have anything off the top of my head. I really got to get back in my game and trying to figure this out. You stumped me last week. It's true about the AA record that, you know, Rob didn't have a win since 2024 in Class AA. They are back in AAA play tonight in Big Ten Conference play versus Grafton. So we'll just go ahead and get some updates on scores. Courtesy of WVMetroNews.com with about two more minutes left before kickoff. Saw this score, 48-6 lead on WKMZ 103.3 for Bridgeport over East Fairmont. Elkins up 30-0 in the second quarter on Lewis County. Next week, Grafton will take on Hampshire. They're down 6-0 to Moorefield. Nicholas County next week, coming to Stuyvesant Field, only a 12-10 lead for Nicholas County over Buchanan Upshur. That's a second quarter score. Others as well that really stick out, 28-0 lead at halftime for RCB over Kaiser. And take a look back into AA again. See some scores of interest as well. Tyler Consolidated Dodge, no score from that matchup. Others that stick out, 21-17 lead at the half. On the Metro News Class AA Game of the Week, it's North Marion up 21-17 on Philip Barber on the road in Philippi. South Harrison, they're up 32-6 on Oak Glen at halftime in Lost Creek. Oak Glen really down this year as a team, I believe, on numbers and rebuilding as well. Those scores courtesy of WVMetroNews.com. You can also go to Sister Station 103.3 WKMZ for Metro News Game Night until midnight. And we'll get you scores and updates and try to get a report in as well from this one from McKinney Field tonight. Again, 14-0 lead at the halftime break. Guys, motivation for this Lincoln team going into the second half, it's probably just a couple key moves or positions that'll make the difference defensively to get a stop. And if you're on the offense, you just need to commit to more plays being converted on third and fourth down.
5: Yeah, the key in the second half, defensive stops and converting your possessions. We've been in Grafton territory almost. We lived in Grafton territory in the first half. Second half, we have to get closer to the end zone and punch it in.
6: Yeah, Mud. I mean, I guess we might have what we call squatters' rights or something in their territory, but we need to be homeowners or something. But, no, I mean, it boils down to exactly what you said. We can't have empty possessions. We absolutely have to score on every possession, and you've got to get a stop right here. Kinsel beat us with his legs on every crucial down, and outside of the one Mo tripped off for 29 yards, he's been bottled up. I mean, you know, he's very explosive and very fast. We've done a nice job of containing, but the one time he got us good for 29 down to the 2-yard line, and then Kinsel punched it in. So again, we are right there. We are as good as them or better, you know, as far as talent. Now it's just an execution. You know, we've got to, and I know Connor didn't have a great half, 9 for 30, but we did so good early with those stretch runs to the edges, especially to the left, you know, their right side. So we'll see what we're going to do, guys. But, I mean, that's what it boils down to, execution here in the second half.
5: Maybe a turnovers could play a key in this second half. There's not been any yet in this game. Something to switch the momentum into our favor.
1: Lincoln sending out Cade Mooney to kick from our right from the south end zone at the 40-yard line. To Grafton, they'll send in the middle Jacob Motes. He's got wings to each side. One of them looks to be J.W. Nestor or Jackson Hushin as well. Kick is away by Cade Mooney. Goes down from left to right, pulled in at the 20-yard line by Jaden Clark and wrapped up at the 29-yard line by Connor Rice. Looked like the ball came out on a correction line. Keegan Quinn on the return. So only a return of 8 yards. So mark him at the 28. As Connor Rice stood up and made a nice high tackle. You can't really say that very often. You want to go low, but he wrapped him up and brought Quinn to the ground.
5: Yeah, good job by Connor Rice with the short game, giving the short return for Grafton. Connor Rice just using his strength and kind of bear tackled him to the ground against the Bearcats.
6: Yeah, he looked like he was shot out of a cannon, you know, on kick coverage right there. And he is. He's a big, strong, fast kid, good athletic play, way to get him to the ground.
1: I failed to mention Trent Moore at the halftime break was leading tackler by 8 tackles. Hand off to Cash Nestor.

0: Nothing much doing as four or five Lincoln defenders collapse in. Cade Mooney broke in there along with a few others for the Cougars. I'm going to say maybe Bryson Moore and Jaden Thompson on that stop. It's a loss of one as they share the tackle for loss.
1: It's a start you need to get them behind the chains. We've had quite a few TFLs tonight.
0: Have three total in the game with a half tackle shared between Trent Moore, Connor Rice, Barnes had one standing up, and now just Jaden Thompson and Bryson Moore. Second 11, a pitch out to the right by Kinsey into the hands of the back, J.W. Nestor, brought down from Connor Rice. That's going to be a loss of two more yards to make it third and 13 from the 25.
2: Good things by the defense here. The first two plays of this third quarter, as you see them attacking the ball once the ball's handed off.
1: Yeah, it's the first time tonight I've seen Beltner go to the toss right there. You know, a little quick toss trying to get to the edge, and great job there. Rats. Yeah, Trenton Moore and crew, but good job right there, bringing up third and pretty long.
0: 14-0 lead for the Bearcats. First possession of the second half, a handoff to their tailback. First time it looks like Jeremiah Quinn getting a carry. He'll get it back across the line of scrimmage. Nothing more for the Bearcat offense. As Jaden Thompson and Trent Moore finish that one up after a gain of two by Jeremiah Quinn. 4th and 11, and Cade Mooney will come out to return. And Randall Grogg out to punt, and that's where they struggled on their first punt attempt for the Bearcats in the first half.
2: Second three and out for the Lincoln defense right here to get the ball back early in this third quarter, looking to get great field position.
0: I'm going to bring in a blocker and Jeremiah Quinn to help Grogg. Grogg stands inside the 15. Punt is away. Good-looking punt in the hands of Cade Mooney at the 35 of Lincoln. Works his way back in the middle of the field, wrapped up and brought down near the 46-yard line. That will be an 11-yard return by Cade Mooney after the Bearcats. Jacob Milarsik pulls him down. So Lincoln, first possession, good defensive stand and a three and out for the Cougars defensively to start the second half, only down by two scores.
2: Yeah, negative plays is really a key factor for a defense getting off the field.
1: Yeah, and some vanilla play calling right there by Beltner with third and long, just going with a little dive. So, hey, don't want to run a risk deep in their own territory, but worked out well for us.
0: Pistol set. Hand off to Connor Rice up the middle. Breaks one tackler, three tacklers. First down at the 40. Knees at the 30. It's a foot race. It's a 20. 10-5. Touchdown, Lincoln. And they get their first score of the night with 54-yard rushing touchdown for big old birthday boy Connor Rice. 9:35 mark here in the third quarter, Mike and Mudcat.
2: Now the momentum is now in your favor. The big 54-yard touchdown run right there, Mike, for the touchdown to cut it to a one possession game.
1: That was huge. I mean, we tested the middle a couple times in the first half, no success. He broke a couple arm tackles, and it was just a foot race. And birthday guy was running like he's going after some cake for that.
0: And they are seeing something there, guys. It must be that second level where Connor Rice really created some separation. And the extra point attempt is no good. As the snap comes to Brody Barnes, he couldn't get it turned in time. Almost like the Dan Marino play with Ace Ventura where the laces must have not been out. And the extra point attempt is no good. 14-6 lead it remains for the Bearcats over Lincoln. We'll come back after this break. 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
0: Back at McKinney Field, 14-6 lead after a 54-yard touchdown run by senior and birthday boy Connor Rice. Extra point tip fumbled on the snap by Brody Barnes and recovered on the PAT. It'll be an 8-point lead still for Grafton as Cade Mooney lines it up at the 9:35 mark here in the third. after they got the three and out. Kick is away from left to right, pulled in at the 21 by Grafton. Goes to the left seam, back to the right seam, and going towards the Grafton sideline. Eli Ice will get the tackle on the play of Jackson Hushin. What a nice return all the way to the 42. Gain of 21 on that kick return after Eli Ice squared up and made the stop, coming from behind on Hushin to get that stop.
2: Hushin comes all the way across the field on that kick return. Had no success going straight up the last time, so he comes across the field where he had some blocking and able to have a nice return there.
1: Yeah, I thought he was going to keep going east and west and run himself right out of bounds, but he did make a nice cut, pick up some good yardage right there.
0: First and 10 from the 42 out of the wing tee gun. Handoff and tripped up behind the line of scrimmage was Jacob Motes by Brody Anderson. Anderson did a great job to get the ankle of Motes. Only a gain of 2 to make it 2nd and 8 at the Bearcat 44. Anderson's been quiet tonight, too, as they've been focusing on stopping those corners defensively of the Cougars.
1: Yeah, we've done a nice job. Like I said, bottle up Motes outside of one run. And, I look for a dose of number 4 right here and get the physical guy back in it if I see him out there.
0: Snap, fake, and roll out left side by Kenzie. Squares up, throws across the field, intended on the play for the receiver, Jackson Hushin. Hushin had to come back in on the play, tipped by Jacob Bart. So he'll get credit for the deflection. That dangerously almost could have landed in the hands of Hushin out around the 20-yard line of the Cougars.
2: I'd like to see him maybe try to catch that ball right there for the interception, give us a ball back. But good defensive play by Jacob Bart to bat that ball away.
1: Yeah, time to jump very well, but I'm going to tell you right now, be thankful that Kenzie didn't decide to just keep running because he had at least a first down and then some, but he thought he could make that throw back across the field. Brings up 3rd and long here, right where we want to be again.
0: 8:48, third quarter, 14-6 lead for Grafton. And Kenzie throws deep, intended on the play, and caught at the 20-yard line. Still on his feet is the receiver, Tucker Stemple. And it's a first down and goal for Grafton as he'll be brought down at the 7-yard line. And that's going to be a 49-yard reception from Chase Kenzie to Tucker Stemple. Now the Bearcats are threatening to retake a 2-score lead at the 8:38 mark here in the third quarter.
1: Hey, I'm going to tell you right now, that was a mismatch from the word go. Stemple's about 6'5", and Barnes is 5'8". So, no, I mean, he did have a few steps on him, but he just kind of threw it and aired it out. That's a tough ask.
0: The wing tee gun, a keeper by Kenzie, wrapped up and brought down by Jaden Thompson. And Brody Anderson on the play. Loss. Credit tackle for a loss. It was ball was at the 7. They're going to mark it at the 9 for a loss of 2. Nice little stop by Jaden Thompson. Another half tackle for a loss.
2: That's now two consecutive negative runs here in this third quarter for Kenzie. We're doing a better job of pinning him in when he's trying to take off and run the ball.
1: Well, that's what you had to tell him at halftime was, hey, 2 can't beat you. You know, so he had the little fake right there, a little bootleg action, and a great job again by the defensive line linebackers right there.
0: Second and goal from the 9, line up on the left hash facing the south end zone. Snap to Kenzie, handoff to Cash Nestor, pounding his way through and goes in the end zone as he gets through the secondary of Lincoln. 9-yard touchdown run for the senior Cash Nestor. It's a 20-6 lead for the Bearcats here at home at McKinney Field.
1: Yeah, that shifts the momentum right back really on the Stemple catch. But, you know, Grafton is the typical ground-and-pound team, guys. There's no in-between with the passing game. It's play action over the top or roll out over the top. And that's all they do is sling it deep when they're now, 1-for-6? That hurt.
0: Extra point attempt by Colin McCarthy is up. And no good as it goes wide left. So Lincoln gets a point back on special teams. 14-point lead, 20-6, 7:55 to go in the third quarter. We'll take a 30-second break and come back here in coverage of Lincoln Cougar football. 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
2: Back in Grafton, 20-6 lead after a 9-yard touchdown run by Cash Nestor, fueled by a 49-yard pass from Chase Kensey to Boston on the receiver. Tucker Stemple for the Bearcats. Kick is away, in and out of the hands of Isaiah Ice. They just say his knee was not on the ground. He pulls it up and will get about a 10-yard return. By contact of the turf, it'll be first and 10, Lincoln, at the 33-yard line. And another special teams play almost went back to the Bearcats.
3: Yeah, Ice had a hard time fielding that ball on the kickoffs, and then did look like his knee might have been down when he picked it up, as the fans were screaming for it to be down.
4: Well, I'll tell you what, these guys definitely, you know, they called it right in their eyes. But I think the knee was down, and he picked it up as he picked it up. But, yeah, hey. From my vantage point, either way, those guys on the field are what matters. Those guys wearing the striped shirts.
2: Shotgun for Saab. Fake and throw on out to Braden Meyer. Pulls it in. Has close to a first down. Got a good block downfield by Brody Barnes after the tackle by Jackson Hushin. They're going to mark it at the 43-yard line. That's enough for a first down and a 10-yard reception from Bear Saab to Braden Meyer, the tight end.
3: Minor bobbled that a little bit, but able to pull that in and get the first down.
2: 7.5 to go in the third quarter. Handoff to Connor Rice. Cuts his way back to the middle. Got a good hit stick up the middle by Cash Nestor, but not until 2 yards gained by Connor Rice to make it 2nd and 8 at the 45. Ball between the hashes for the Cougar offense facing the north end zone, down by 2 scores.
4: Yeah, good job right there by the linebacker, just squaring him up. You know, good perfect form tackle wrapping, getting him to the ground. But, you know, we've got a first down. Again, the playbook is open. They haven't really changed their looks, guys. They're giving us some space but on the slots still, and I look for some more of the quick passing game.
2: 2nd and 8. Ball between the hashes and shotgun for Saab. Saab settles in. Flushed out. Going to be sacked on the play, but actually thrown forward towards the line of scrimmage by the Bearcats. May end up as no gain. And it does. Tried to see if we got a hand. That may have been Jaden Clark. Will bring up 3rd and 8. 6:30 on a running clock. 20-6 lead for the Bearcats over Lincoln. Cat fight at hand this evening here at McKinney Field.
3: Saab hurt on the play. Is down on the field as Mackenzie Hopkins coming out to check him out.
2: Believe he got pinched there as he's thrown forward right into a diving tackle of Ian Cunningham. So 3rd and 8 will be the down for the Cougars. 6:25 on the stop clock, 20-6 lead. I'm debating on taking a break here as Mackenzie Hawkins is looking over Bear Saab. We'll take a 30-second break and come back to Grafton and coverage of Lincoln Cougar football. This break brought to you by J.F. 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
2: Back in Grafton, 6:25 on a stop third quarter clock, 20-6 lead for Grafton as Jacob Bart comes in at quarterback. Connor Rice lined up to his right side. 2 receivers stretched out right. Rolling out, throws on a screen intended for Connor Rice and bounces at the line of the former line of scrimmage at the 43. He'll bring up 4th and 8. And you hate that because having Bear Saab makes that much of a difference. Bart's been focused on receiving all night, and that was just a gimme play for the Grafton defense.
3: Well, you roll him to his weak side. You roll him to the right and throw him back to the left. Jacob's a left-handed passer. We need to roll him to the left and throw back to the right.
4: Yeah.
3: If you're going to do that, so he can get something on that pass play.
4: I like it. They were set.

0: up a screen. I think it had some action to it, you know, some room, but just not able to complete it.
1: Colton Edwards, rugby-style punt. A good one down inside the 20-yard line. Got good leg. It was back to where he was in week one in the first half versus Elkins. First and 10 for Lincoln, for Grafton. 6:05 left here in the third quarter. 20-6 lead for the Bearcats as they take back over on offense. And Chase Kinsey doing a great job. He got it in the air that last time to Tucker Stemple on a 49-yard pass to set up the 9-yard run to Cash Nestor, extend it back out to a 2-score lead here for McKinney Field tonight.
0: Yeah, hey, real quick, Mud, I was about to announce Jeff Osborne as the 50-50 winner again. A little replay last week.
1: You don't realize how much that actually happens in broadcast sports at the high school level. Snap to Kinsey and a handoff up the gut. Maybe about a yard, if that. No, a loss of one. Trying to see who came up with the carry. I missed that one.
2: I think it was number 4, Cash Nestor, I believe.
1: That's Jaden Thompson and Levi Griever on the stomp.
0: Run defense has been stout here in the third quarter, Mud. Been very stout here in the third quarter. Again, another negative play, Mud.
2: Yes, good job by the defense.
1: Snap by Kinsey, rolls out shallow to the right side, throws a deep one downfield and well over the head of the intended receiver, Jacob Motes, as he's going on a post route with Jacob Art covering pretty tightly that time, even though the throw was a bit far out ahead. 5:23 stop clock, third quarter, 20-6 lead for Grafton over Lincoln.
2: Vitally important you get a stop right here on third down and get the ball back here. As now time will start becoming your enemy here.
0: Yeah. Now, if I'm Bobby Beltner, you know, I'm not doing anything crazy. Watch for the quarterback design run here. You know, it's got beat us in the first half on third and long. This is third and deep. He's your best player.
1: Kinsey, and there's motion on the left slot receiver. So 5 more yards back for the Grafton offense as Jacob Motes moves before the snap at the left slot. He had a traditional pistol set, 2 receivers split to each side. Now 3rd and 16 back at the 5-yard line for the Grafton offense. Other than that last drive, Lincoln's defense has really shored things up.
0: Yeah, it's just been one play. 49-yard bomb.
2: Yeah, look for a handoff here. Pin deep in your own end. I imagine they're going to hand this one off.
1: Kinsey will hand it off, like you said. And there's Braden Miner near the goal line. Ball comes out and goes out of bounds, maybe at the 2-yard line. I believe the ball carrier was J.W. Nestor.
0: He might be. What's he call? Oh, okay. I thought he might be calling a safety.
1: It was close. The ball took a good bounce forward for Grafton, but they're pinned up right against the goal line as Nestor, J.W. Nestor, dropped that one at the 1-yard line. That's a loss of 4.
2: A lot of negative run plays here in this third quarter for Grafton. Credit to Lincoln defense. Now, golden opportunity here to put some points on the board if you're the Cougars.
0: And you've had, and I'm granted, last snap was good. The one before that was rolling. So, you know, this has not been their strength tonight. I mean, this is exactly what you can't ask for anything more right now.
1: Fourth down in Preston County for Grafton as Grog is in the back of the end zone. Just gets it away quickly. Takes a bounce at the 25. Cade Mooney will pick it up at the 35. Jukes around, spins, falls for. Nice wrap-up on the play by Grafton. And it will result in maybe about a 3-yard return for Lincoln. First and 10 for the Cougars. 5 minutes left in the third quarter.
2: See, Mooney got piled driven to the ground right there. Another WWE move, by the way. Here is our little wrestling match has come upon us here this evening. But Lincoln with great field position here. Vitally important, Mike, that they cash this one in with 6.
0: Yeah, we're starting in great plus territory here. Again, I think you test the waters with Connor Rice again. You know, running hard, running downhill.
1: Bearsop still on the field. It's a fake handoff. Bart rolls out right side. He's got to throw it quickly on a cross. Caught by Colton Edwards near the first down markers inside the 25. Down to the 23. That's a first down 10-yard pass from Jacob Bart to Colton Edwards.
0: Yeah, what a commodity it is to have Jacob as your number 2 ready to go.
1: It is. Had that whole game versus Elkins ready to go. First 10, a keeper by Jacob Art around the right

0: North end zone, trying to get back to a one-score game. 20-6 lead for Grafton currently.
1: Yeah, two-down territory here, bud.
2: Yeah, in the red zone, it's definitely two-down territory.
0: Two receivers out left, and Edwards a slot split in Barnes. Behind the quarterback, Bart, it's Rice, a keeper by Jacob Bart to 10. Still has a feet to 5 and runs right into the defender. Thought he had a block as Jackson Hushin brings him down inside the 5. First and goal, Lincoln. 12-yard run by the quarterback, Jacob Bart.
1: Yeah, just a great read right there on a little read option. You know, ends crash in, he keeps it.
0: Keeper by Bart going left side. Dives over one player who's his teammate, Chasen Cypher. And J.W. Nestor makes a stop for a loss at the 5. Loss of 2. And flags thrown after the play is over, maybe against Lincoln, for something said on the field, I believe. It was thrown in the direction of either Chasen Cypher or Jacob Bart, who may have said something on the field.
2: Not sure what was going on down there. A little extracurricular activity here.
0: As it was being thrown, they looked at the Lincoln players.
1: Yeah, hey, whatever he said, it must have been good because there weren't two players within 5 yards of each other, and we were all walking back. So whatever he said, it was good. And I don't really mean that in a good way. I'm just yeah. saying he really made somebody mad with that one. So
2: dead ball penalty. It'll be a 15-yard penalty. The down will count. It will remain second down.
0: Second and goal from the 20-yard line. 15-yard penalty. Yeah, 15-yard penalty against Lincoln. That's 3 penalties for 25 yards against the Cougars on the night. 4:11, stop clock in the third quarter. 14-point lead for the Bearcats.
1: Yeah, I'm going to jump back here for a second. Nestor made a heck of a play beating the blocker, because if he doesn't, Bart walked in.
0: Bart in the shotgun, throws on an out. Maybe a deflection at the line of scrimmage, or it just came out of the hands of Bart incorrectly as Braden Meyer went on a cross, and it fell into the ground about 5 yards in front of Miner.
1: Yeah, it was third and goal from the 20.
2: Yeah.
1: Not what you want here, guys.
2: Try to pick up half of it back here. Try to give you a reasonable shot at going for it on fourth down.
0: And Bear Sob out of the game after getting hurt on the previous drive. Bart on this first drive at quarterback. Fake the handoff, rolls back in the pocket. Pressure coming on Bart. Throws a deep to an open receiver. That's to Connor Rice at the 5. Still work his way closer to the end zone. Pushed out to 2. 18-yard pickup on the reception as Connor Rice was there to save the day. Playing screen, he went upfield because he knew he had room upfield. But there's a flag on the field. They have an eligible man downfield?
1: Yeah.
0: Oh, no. Loss of down. 4 penalties for 30 yards against the Cougars.
1: Yeah, that's going to happen sometimes when you get that extended play, you know what I mean, because Jacob evaded about 2 rushers right there. So those big linemen just keep working down the field. So you hate to see that at an inopportune time. But so we're going to go 3rd and goal from the 25.
0: Oh, no, loss of down. It'll stay 3rd down. 3:58, stop clock, 20-6 lead for Grafton. Jacob Barton shotgun. Going to roll out from the snap. Sets and throws a deep one for the end zone for Colton Edwards in the side. Almost got it as it bounced off him and the head of Chase Kinsey, who was playing defensive coverage. And Edwards is now favoring something outside of the corner of the end zone. Not good for Lincoln. Maybe a cramp as both Grafton players are coming in to help him.
2: He's holding his leg up in the air. Both legs up in the air here. Great throw by Jacob Bart right there. He put it on the money for Colton Edwards. Normally, he just shorthanded and brings that in. Now, 4th and goal from the 25 when we come back.
0: Yeah, they're working on Colton Edwards. Mackenzie Hawkins is with him right now. We'll take a 30-second break, and we'll come back to McKinney Field in Grafton. This message brought to you by CityNet. 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
1: Back at McKinney Field in Grafton, fourth and goal from the 25 for Lincoln coming up. A couple penalties on this possession after they got all the way down to the two-yard line. A loss of three, unsportsmanlike against Lincoln offense, and an illegal man downfield. They've had 20 yards against them just on penalties on this first and on this goal line down situation. 3:51 left here in the third quarter. And it looks like a timeout was taken on the field.
2: They're still working on Edwards over in the corner of the end zone. McKenzie's still working, so they will not let the play go until he's up and out of there.
1: I'd say he cramped both legs simultaneously because you had Chase Kinsey and Jeremiah Quinn trying to help him in that corner. You see a couple other players for Lincoln, Sebastian Perkey coming down to check on him as well and helping McKenzie Hawkins in the end zone. You even see Ryan Skinner. It's a great opportunity to get your name called. We'll say that if you're going to get help the trainer out and help Colton Edwards. Edwards has a lot of respect by his teammates and learned that from that interview last week with him. He's a very direct athlete. He's walking his way back to the Lincoln sideline now with his teammates along his side.
2: Yeah, on his own power right there. So it looks like it was just a cramp. He should be back after a couple plays.
3: Yeah, that's just a testament to the kind of kid he is because, you know, guys, you cramp when you just go as hard as you can go. You know what I mean? A little bit of dehydration there, whatever it may be. But Edwards goes all out all the time. And, you know, makes me wonder if he started to feel that as that ball was coming in right there, too. You know what I mean? Because that ball was thrown to a spot. And it was the only guy on the field that had a shot at it was number three for the Cougars.
1: Fourth and goal from the 25 for Lincoln. 3:51 third quarter, down 20-6 to the Bearcats. Jacob Barton, his first full possession at quarterback for Cougars after Saab goes out, throws a screen to Connor Rice, looking for downfield blocks at the 15-10, and brought down by Cash Nestor and J.W. Nestor, his brother, at the 12-yard line. That will be a pickup of 13 on the screen to Connor Rice, but a turnover on downs as Grafton gets it back late in the third quarter.
3: And just a costly penalty right there. You know, that's one.
1: Couple of them.
3: That's a mistake you can't make at the two-yard line.
2: Well, yeah, the unsportsmanlike whatever was said shouldn't have been said, and got a cooler heads need to prevail right there. You're knocking on the doorstep of getting right back in this ball game.
3: Yeah, I mean, again, hey, defenses look fantastic this quarter outside of one play. And they're deep in their own territory again, so you've got to dial it up again. You got to come out.
1: Save a big play by the defense here in the wing T gun handoff. A little bit more of a crease set time for Moats as Connor Rice and Trent Moore make the stop on the senior Jacob Moats. That's going to be a gain of 5 to make it 2nd and 5 on the right side hash facing the south end zone for the Bearcats back on offense.
2: Probably their biggest run here in the third quarter here with the 5-yard run. It's Lincoln's run defense has really been stout here in this third quarter.
1: Might keep Moats out there on the field for Grafton. They got Cash Nestor and Jackson Hushin in behind the quarterback Chase Kinsey in the wing T gun. Snap. Hand off to Hushin. Hushin finding room up the middle, but met immediately at the line of scrimmage by the Cougars. Cade Mooney. And Jaden Thompson. Jaden Thompson, what a night defensively. Really come out and played well versus this Bearcat team after only a gain of 1 by Hushin.
3: Yeah, I mean, after getting 5 on the first play here, he only gave up a yard. So not where we want to be exactly, but, you know, hey, we've stiffened up all third quarter here. So let's hope we can just get one more and get the ball back.
1: Receiver split out 2 to each side for Kinsey. Trying to get motion on the line. Kinsey settles back in the pocket. Pressure comes up to cut. There's Cade Mooney. Gets out of the one tackler. And from behind, fumble comes out on the ground. Goes out of bounds forward. And it'll be an incomplete pass. It'll be 4th down and 3. As it looked like the ball was knocked out by Connor Rice, they'll say it's an incomplete pass. Based on where Kinsey was, it could have almost been a 1st down based on where the fumble occurred.
3: Yeah, I mean, they're calling it incomplete. The one good thing is, thanks to Ken Stabler, I don't think you can fumble the ball forward out of bounds. So, you know, bring it back. That's a reference point half people didn't even get, huh? But
2: looked like he might have been across the line of scrimmage there when they called it an incomplete pass. I thought it may have been an illegal forward pass right there, but no penalty for that.
1: Randall Grogg inside the 10-yard line. Kick is away. Will go right to about midfield. Take a weird bounce and stopped right there by Jeremiah Quinn, the senior. Will be first and 10 for Lincoln at midfield. 2:15 left in the third quarter. 20-6 lead for the Bearcats over the Cougars in this catfight this evening in the home opener from McKinney Field tonight. Jacob Bart coming out and talking to one of the officials because I believe that was a culprit on that previous drive. He's making sure everything is all good before the start of this next drive.
3: Yeah, I'll tell you, that punt, he said it finally bounced. Looked like he fired a pitching wedge in there, Mudcat. Just hit and just died.
2: Yeah, Bears saw back at quarterback here for Lincoln.
1: He's back in. Good call there. Hand off to Connor Rice following his blocker. Spins around. Three tacklers had to bring him down after a gain of 1. Second and 9 at the Bearcat 49. Ball between the hashes after Jaden Clark and a handful of others there for the Bearcats on the stop. Second and 9, Lincoln, under 2 minutes left in the third quarter.
2: Not saying a must-score drive, but it's getting to that point, Mike.
3: Yeah, we've already had, I think, almost as many possessions in this quarter as we did the first half, thanks to our defensive prowess here. I mean, you know, we've got three quick stops.
1: Two receivers left, single receiver right for the Cougars. Throws on a slant intended for Brody Barnes, and right there to break it up was Jackson Hushin. If he got another hand in behind, he maybe could have ripped that one out from Barnes and got an interception. Third and 9 coming up for Lincoln.
3: Yeah, I think that was there, you know, just the ball thrown a little bit high, you know, a little bit behind him. But, again, he's just fresh coming right off of a series where he missed due to some injury issues. So, huge third down right here. Huge.
1: Third and 9, ball between the hashes inside the block G of Grafton. Saab rolls out right side, room to run if he wants to. Throws on a cross and pulled down by Colton Edwards. They say he's got it at the 35-yard line. Gain of 14 on the reception. It was bobbled, but the official came from the sideline to say he pulled it in for the 14-yard reception.
2: A lot of bobbling on our pass catchers here this evening.
1: Hand off to Connor Rice, outside right tackle, cuts it back inside. Nice substantial gain for the Lincoln offense. He's still dragging the Bearcat defense, and flags thrown at the end of the play. Maybe a face mask on Connor Rice, or maybe a player draped over the back for the Cougars.
3: Yeah, they're getting together talking about it. I'll be anxious to see which way this goes.
1: Holding the call against Lincoln. Flag was thrown to 28, so we'll make it first and 13 for Lincoln as they'll get a redo on the first down but lose 3 yards on the hold.
3: Yeah, you know, you pick up about 7 yards, look like a rugby scrum in there, and we got a flag for holding. I mean, obviously they saw something, but like I said, it just looked like a muddled mess of humanity to
2: what
3: me.
2: What it looked like from our vantage point, we were as far away from the play as we could possibly be, though.
1: The term is pile of humanity in that situation. Yeah. I like it. Minute 14 left in the third. 20-6 lead for Grafton over Lincoln. First and 13 as we'll move Rice over sidecar right for Saab. Throws a screen forward to Colton Edwards. Breaks two tackles. Breaks three to 30. The 20 and the 15. Still his feet at the 5. Touchdown Lincoln as he juked inside three defensive backs for the Bearcats. He broke three sets of ankles to get in the end zone with a minute left in the third quarter. Lincoln's back within a score of Grafton here from McKinney Field.
2: What an outstanding play by Colton Edwards, doing it all himself on the screen pass, making about 4 or 5 Grafton defenders miss and grab at air, really.
3: Yeah, great cutback, great vision. Brody Barnes did a nice job because he had 6 or 7 yards anyway, you know, from a nice block out here. But Edwards is the guy you really want to see that quick passing game to because with the ball in his hands, very, very dangerous.
1: Going for a 2-point play. Saab throws in the corner. Caught by Jacob Bart. And that now makes it a 6-point game. Minute left here in the third quarter. The score is 20-14. Grafton ahead of Lincoln. But Lincoln's starting to get some of that momentum back here in the middle part of the second half. We'll take this break. 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
1: Brand new ball game for Lincoln. A minute one left here in the third quarter. 20-14 lead for the Bearcats as they've held on to a two-score lead for much of this third quarter. But now, six-point game. 37-yard screen pass from Bear Saab to Colton Edwards. Two-point pass play from Saab to Jacob Arts to give him the eight-point drive. They're down by six to Grafton.
3: Yeah, I tell you guys, field position's made a big difference in this half for us. We've had it in plus territory. And not to mention, that's taken away a lot of the quarterback run game. We haven't seen it at all, really, this half. Not at all.
1: Good kick by Cade Mooney. And confusion as the ball is being bobbled around. Isaiah Ice. And I'm going to give him the credit there. Braden Herod with the stop for Lincoln at the 25-yard line. First and 10, Grafton. They're actually their best starting field position, I think, this half.
2: Yeah, it's other than the one where they end up scoring off the big pass play. It was about midfield. But Mooney kind of kicked it where they weren't.
3: Yeah.
2: Kind of hit it where they ain't, they say in baseball. Hit it where they're not, and that's what he did. He kicked it where they weren't, and it almost caused a major disaster for Grafton.
1: They're going to go pistol set, two-receiver split for Kensey. Keeper by Kensey. Room up the gut as he breaks away. One defender. He stole his feet midfield. Trip Moore in pursuit. I don't think Moore's going to get to him, and it's a 75-yard touchdown run by the junior Chase Kensey. And it's right back to a two-score lead. 46 seconds left in the third quarter. Just one big play to respond when Lincoln has a chance to get back in this one, guys.
2: Just seems like when momentum's all in the Lincoln favor, Chase Kensey rears his head again for Grafton, and Lincoln just wasn't there, and he outran everybody to the end zone, showing his speed and his agility and his ability to change this ball game.
3: Yeah, I mean, again, I want to tip my cap to Beltner because he hadn't run him at all this half, and it kind of lulled us to sleep with handing it to Moats, handing it to this guy, that guy. And when the game's on the line, felt like they're backed in the corner, like they needed to do something. Snap it, let number two do what he does.
1: Two-point conversion coming up here for the Bearcats in the wing T gun. Keeper by Kensey throws down the middle. Is it caught? It is by Hunter McQuain for the two-point conversion. True two-score lead, 28-14. 46 seconds left here in the third quarter. 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
1: Back in Grafton, 28-14 lead for the homestanding Bearcats. Both teams with like 1-1 records in Big Ten Conference play tonight. 75-yard touchdown run by Chase Kensey as they sold out to the pass defensively for Lincoln. Two-point pass good on a hesitation and throw by Kensey in the back of the end zone to Hunter McQuain to give them a two-point conversion. So like drives for Lincoln in scoring. And it's 28-14 lead. Kickoff by Steed. Pulled in by Connor Rice at the 18-yard line. Brought down and wrapped up by Grafton's Keegan Quinn and Jackson Hildreth. First and 10 Lincoln at the 38-yard line. They'll be lined up on the left hash face in the north end zone and start all over again on this offensive possession. Maybe try to key on Colton Edwards, who's been big this second half of the Lincoln offense.
2: Yeah, Colton's had a nice night here for Lincoln with one touchdown catch, but the difference in this game, let's say it again, Chase Kensey, now over 100 yards rushing with three rushing touchdowns on the evening.
1: Snap to Saw. Pressure from the right side. Throws and in and out of the hand.

0: hands of the tight end. Braden Myers, a safety net as two defenders come rushing on the quarterback, Bear Sob. Second and 10 coming up from the 38 again. 37 seconds left in the third quarter. Four scores here in the third quarter and 7 years ago. I had to do it. I'm sorry.
1: I hope we don't completely abandon the ground game here.
0: Not the time for the Gettysburg Address here. Connor Rice, left sidecar, second down and 10. Last few plays of this third quarter. Throws on the screen, forward ahead to Colton Edwards. Dives around a couple defenders, still on his feet, and brought down near the 40-yard line. Looks like a couple Grafton defenders knocked heads. Luckily, everyone got back up on that play after a gain of two. It took everything of the Grafton defense to bring down Edwards.
1: No, Edwards good with the ball in his hands. You're right, Craig. A little bit of friendly fire right there. Edwards saw him coming and just got to the turf. And we had one Bearcat knock another one almost out, bud. Now we went from WWE to maybe a little bit of boxing.
2: Yeah, a little bit of friendly fire right there. Big third down coming up here as we go to the fourth quarter, Craig.
0: Well, they finish up the 12th round here tonight. It feels like they'll go back, get censured up, and not be bloodied anymore as we head into fourth quarter action. Grafton, the homestanding team, has a 28-14 lead after three quarters of play. We'll take a break and come back in fourth quarter action after this message brought to you by GoMart. Before or after the game, go for good times. Go for GoMart.
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0: Back in Grafton, 28-14 lead for the Bearcats over the Lincoln Cougars. Lincoln had a very slow start. They were down 14-0 at the halftime break. 14 points scored by each team in that third quarter, so the offense is coming alive. But Lincoln may be too far back. They really need to get a big play to go their direction and keep it that way and contain Chase Kinsey.
2: Yeah, he almost got to go pitch a shutout here in this fourth quarter to have a chance to come back in this ballgame.
0: So now Lincoln on offense again. Third and 8 from the 40 on their end of the field. Looks to the right to throw on an out route. Caught almost by Jacob Bart. Turn at the last moment as the defense was shallow by Jeremiah Quinn, so room for Bart to try to pull that one in. Lincoln still on the field offensively.
1: Yeah, if you're playing to win this game, I think you have to go for it. But right now, they're going Browns punting unit. I mean, I guess we've really, Mud and Craig, this play defensively, it's only been two plays that we've given up. I mean, outside of that, they have done absolutely nothing, but they've been two big ones.
2: Two big ones and really two big scores are the difference in this ball game. These two scores they had in the third quarter.
0: Yeah, more of a conventional punt setup for Colton Edwards. Snap is away. Good-looking punt. That time it bounces around. Goes out the 30-yard line. He squared that one up and didn't do a rugby-style punt. It looked pretty good that time. It's starting to look a little bit better for Lincoln in the punt game for Colton Edwards. Clock stopped, 11:51 in the fourth quarter. Drafting up by two scores, 28-14. And you're right, the defense, a lot of pressure on them now after going down early in this one.
2: Yeah, it's almost to the point you got to have three and outs defensively and convert offensively. Got to start getting the ball down the field, but you got to come up with a defensive stop here pretty quickly and get the ball back with a lot of time left.
1: Yeah, you got to go to now what you do in your drills. You know, we got to get somebody to stand somebody up, someone come in trying to rip it out even. You know, that turnover would really be big at this point.
0: From the 32-yard line, a snap and a handoff to Moats. He's got room to get through, but Colton Edwards there to save the day again, this time defensively at the third level. 8-yard gain by Jacob Moats, senior tailback, playing the wing at the start of this drive from the wing tee gun.
2: If Edwards doesn't make the tackle there, Moats is off to the races.
1: Oh, buddy, yeah. I was going to tell you, I think, Bud, me, you, and Craig, I think each of us could have got 5 or 6 on that play. There was a gaping hole on their right side, our left side of the defensive line.
0: That was a very spirited attempt by the Grafton line to outplay Lincoln defensively. Second and two, ball between the hashes at the 40 on the Bearcats end of the field. Kenzie flush back in the inside to throw downfield. Tipped by Colton Edwards, and if it wasn't for his tip, Jaden Clark would have come up for a first down at the Lincoln 45. Third and two coming up for the Bearcats.
2: Try to go with the pass play there. He had two receivers open. Had a guy deep by himself and unable to get to try to go to him, tried to go to the underneath route, and good job by Edwards batting that ball away.
1: That play call tells me, I think Grafton saw something on that first play that they really, really like, because, you know, up two scores in the fourth quarter, I'd like to keep that clock running. So he really feels good about this play call right here on third and two.
0: Pistol set, two receivers split to each side. Kenzie rolls out left. He's going to dedicate a throw this time and caught at the 35-yard line by Jacob Motes, just a step ahead of Colton Edwards. He did a great job covering Motes. Not much you could do because Kenzie put it right on the spot for the Grafton offense.
1: Yeah, best throw he's made all night by a long shot. That ball was perfectly placed to the outside shoulder. And Colton Edwards was right there, guys. I mean, that was great coverage. Just the guy made a play. Guy made a throw. Guy made a great diving catch right here on the sideline right in front of us. So let's pick it up, do it again.
0: Give Colton Edwards credit for the stop, but 22 yards picked up on the flag route to Jacob Motes. First and 10 at the Lincoln 38-yard line on left side hash. Back to the wing tee gun. Handoff to J.W. Nestor. Nestor still on his feet and wrapped up and brought down by Lincoln defensively. By Connor Rice, and believe maybe Trent. No, Colton Edwards. Gain of 3, second and 7 from the 35. Ball just inside the right hash for Grafton. They're going to bring Jaden Thompson off the field. Gavin Jenkins in as Thompson's helmet fell off.
2: And what this passing game has done has opened up a little bit of the running game.
1: Oh, absolutely. And right there, I mean, we brought both inside linebackers on blitzes. And when that happens, guys, if they, you know, we're blitzing and it'll look like the A-gaps, if they bounce that outside, you know, we're running literally right by them as he's hitting, you know, off tackle.
0: Second and 7. More or less in a conventional pistol formation with two wings to each side. Keeper by Kenzie up the middle. Not much doing that time as Levi Griever and Trent Moore make the stop from behind. 4 yards picked up to make it 3rd and 3 for Grafton.
1: Huge play right here. Love to see one of those negative plays right now, bud. Give them something to think about on fourth down.
2: You're going to need a negative play here out of your defense as Grafton is really driving this ball down. Would be probably the proverbial nail in the coffin, Craig, if they were able to punch one in here.
0: Well, the fat lady hasn't sang yet here. I'll give that much credit. 9:20 to go here in the fourth quarter. 28-14 lead. A handoff to Motes. Thought the ball was on the ground for a moment, but met at the line of scrimmage for no gain. This Grafton offense, I'll give credit to Caden Mooney. And Braden Miner on the stop. Couldn't tell if that was Motes or Kenzie on that run. So 4th and 3 coming up.
2: I had it for Jacob Motes for the no gain.
1: All right, well, they went Kenzie. I can never say his last name right.
2: Kenzie.
1: It went Kenzie on second down, Motes on third. I'm looking for 2 right here, maybe 4 if he's back there beside him.
0: Looking to the sideline offensive coordinator, Logan Beltner, son of Bobby Beltner, may run this down all the way to run as much time as they can and get a good play call here. All three timeouts still available, and Grafton will take it here at the 8:34 mark. 28-14 lead for the Bearcats over Lincoln. We'll take another break. And come back here to McKinney Field. 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
0: Back in Grafton, Today's 9/11 Patriot Day in honor of all those who were lost 25 years ago in our country. Try to keep honor of that, but you can't get any more American in high school football. A good way to remind us of what we have in this country.

0: Big play, though, coming up here for Lincoln on 4th and 3 after the timeout taken by Bobby Beltner and the Grafton staff. Kinsey in the wing T gun. Kinsey rolls out right side. Design run. He's got close to first down. He does. Cuts it back inside and slides at the 20-yard line. Grafton trying to conserve clock on that play. I'll give credit, though, on the stop by Gavin Jenkins forcing the slide by the quarterback, Chase Kinsey.
1: 4th and 3, picks up 11 to give the Grafton a new set of downs, and now in the Lincoln red zone at the 20-yard line.
2: And that clock just ticking is now our biggest enemy. And got, you have got to be aware of number two. You know, we had ends crashing down. Nobody out there on the edge. I mean, it was just a little bootleg action and easy conversion on 4th and 3.
0: Ball at the edge of the red zone. Handoff to Hushin. And he'll be brought down near the 15-yard line by Connor Rice and Gavin Jenkins. Nice carry by the sophomore Jackson Hushin.
1: Grafton does a good job of mixing their runners too. They've not had a bell cow other than Kinsey, really.
2: Yeah.
1: They just mix it up with both Nesters and Moats and now Hussin. A lot of guys getting carries here this evening.
2: Well, if you're going to ground and pound it for 10 games plus, you've got to have fresh legs at the end of the year.
0: Big change. They were spread offense for many years, now in a run-style offense, and they'll hand it off to another tailback in the game. McQuain tiptoes around defenders and brought down at the 6 by Lincoln. Jacob Bart had to make the stop, including Colton Edwards. So from the 16 all the way down to the 6, a 10-yard gain by Jeremiah Quinn.
2: Yeah, I'll tell you, Quinn might be the shiftiest of all the runners I've seen so far today outside of Kinsey. I mean, he really had made a couple of jump cuts and a little bit of a, almost like a swim move, not really a stiff arm, just kind of brought that right arm over top of the defender. I'd like to have that guy in your back pocket in the fourth quarter. I hadn't had the ball in his hands yet.
1: Sure, that's only a second carry of the evening, too, for Quinn.
0: So many different threats they can go to. All that wing T gun offense. They got Cash Nestor in the backfield. Keeper by Kinsey. Following Cash Nestor towards the end zone. Is he in? And he is. And there's extracurriculars on the field after the play. Flags will come out after it's all said and done. They have to move Jayden Thompson away from Grafton. And there might be both sides, potentially.
2: I think Lincoln thinks he fumbled and recovered it. And I think that made Grafton a little bit mad because we are celebrating an awful lot right here. I think they believe he put that ball on the ground and we recovered it in the end zone. So they're confirmed right now. There's a lot more to this. This is going to be big.
0: Expected. Officials are going to talk it over. If it stays, it'll be a 6-yard touchdown run by Chase Kinsey, his 4th of the night. Unless they're just discussing.
2: I mean, it could just be. Last time, have you seen a touchdown signal?
0: I have not.
2: One side will be really mad, one side will be really happy here, Craig.
0: I believe a player might be out, though.
2: Okay.
1: Look like J.W. Nestor for Grafton and 56 for Lincoln. False start.
0: False start against Grafton.
2: What?
1: And then a dead ball.
0: Unsportsmanlike against Lincoln.
2: Wow. I'm really confused because the false start's a dead ball, right? I mean, there wouldn't even be a play.
1: Unless it was an illegal formation, maybe.
2: Okay.
1: Maybe something
2: penalty.
1: Like it could have. Well, if it's a legal procedure, it should have blown dead. But it could have been an illegal formation where they'll let the play go. Both signals are either false start or illegal formation.
0: So 5-yard penalty. So
2: probably had five guys in the backfield, or
0: that goes right back to the 5.5. After Lincoln's unsportsmanlike.
1: May not hit anybody on the end of the line.
2: Yeah, so you got to have 7. I don't care how you do the other four. You got to have 7 up on the line. You have many where you want them. But, I mean, I was just completely confused because we were celebrating. There were Cougars jumping up and down over here like we'd recovered a fumble. I'm like, what are they doing?
0: Head officials coming over to talk to Rob Hawkins or Chris Keller. Chris Keller is trying to get confirmation as defensive coordinator for Lincoln to something.
1: He was probably asking about the unsportsmanlike penalty call on Lincoln.
0: Because I don't see Jayden Thompson out there.
1: He was mad about something. His own men had to get him off the field.

0: have to see if he stays in the game. Kinsey follows blockers. Flags thrown at the start of the play.
1: Could be the same thing once again. Legal formation or an offsides here.
0: It's first and goal at the 6-yard line. Had offsetting penalties after that previous play.
1: Yep. Legal formation, I think, again, they let the play go.
2: Yeah. I mean, and it's the same play. They're running quarterback power. That's all they're running right there is quarterback power, and that's two consecutive snaps with not enough guys on the line of scrimmage.
1: Apparently. Oh, they had too many on one side of the field or too many in a backfield. I'm not sure what the illegal formation is there.
0: Coaching staff's pretty upset. You can see Logan Beltner. He's a little upset along with Bobby Beltner and trying to get an explanation as to what's illegal. They don't want to run that again if at all possible.
2: Right.
0: So first a goal at the 11-yard line for Grafton. And they talk to Chase Kinsey as to what's going on in the field.
1: And it's the far sideline official that's threw that flag two plays in a row. So watch that side of the field again and see if somebody does not go over there. This time looks like they have guys over there this time.
0: They have Jacob Moats and Cash Nestor in the backfield on the wing T gun. Going to hand it off to Moats. Moats will be brought down inside right tackle by Trent Moore and Gavin Jenkins. Picks up three of those yards, make it second and goal from the 8.
1: At any rate, this is eating clock.
2: Yeah.
1: What Grafton wants to happen, clock is in their favor. Lincoln does have all three timeouts left.
2: Yeah, obviously Grafton wants to score. But, I mean, if they just run two more plays in another minute and a half off the clock, we get the ball inside our own 10-yard line. Mission accomplished for them as well.
1: Absolutely.
0: 6:10 to go, 28-14 lead for Grafton over Lincoln. Back to the wing tee gun again. They're pushing Moats back, so maybe it's where Moats has been set up. It's going to be a keeper on the bootleg by Kinsey, flushed out, looking to throw for the end zone. Tip, but still caught in the back of the end zone by Cash Nestor. And that is the first passing touchdown of the night by the junior quarterback, Chase Kinsey. That time from 8 yards out, but there's a flag back at the 5-yard line. Not to see what the call is on the field. Illegal man downfield for Grafton. And that score is coming off the board for the Bearcats.
2: Well, you know, it's been a pretty inopportune call for us twice tonight. And obviously for them now, so.
1: Push them back 5 yards. We'll bring up second and goal from the 13, looks like, Craig.
0: 13-yard line. It was at the 8, so 5-yard penalty. Second and goal from the 13. This is eating clock. But if it keeps Grafton out of the end zone, that's what you want.
2: Yeah, I mean, you know, I feel like Chris Berman right now. Tick, tick, tick, tick, tick, tick, tick, tick, tick, tick.
0: Back.
1: Two scores negated by penalty on this drive alone here, looks like, for Grafton.
2: And ultimately, again, it's just chewing up the game.
0: From the 13, Kinsey looks to throw right through the seam and caught for a score in the hands of by Hunter McClain. He threw it right between three defenders of Lincoln. No one got an arm in there. Now another passing touchdown. This will be counted. And it'll be the first of the evening by the junior, Chase Kinsey. 5:33 to go in the fourth quarter.
2: Well, as far as touchdowns for Grafton on that drive, if at first you don't succeed, try again.
1: And try a third time.
2: Yeah.
1: Just a back-breaking score right there for the Lincoln defense. So now down three scores with 5 minutes to go.
2: Craig, I'm not saying she's singing. She might be warming up.
0: She's warming up at this point. As Colin McCarthy out to attempt the extra point, the kick is up. And it's through the uprights. 35-14 lead for the homestanding Grafton Bearcats. 5.5 ticks to go here in the game. And we'll take this break. 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
1: Back at McKinney Field, 35-14 lead for Grafton over Lincoln after a 13-yard pass from Chase Kinsey to Hunter McQuain. He pulled in a two-point conversion earlier off a pass by Kinsey, and McCarthy's extra point good to make it that 21-point lead for the Bearcats. Kickoff on its way coming by Dylan Steed. Craig Mudcat and Mike with you on the call tonight. Kickoff, a line driver, bounces inside the 30, through the legs of Isaiah Ice, picks it up at the 12-yard line, tries to get back to his right, follows that right seam and wrapped up and brought down by Jackson Hildreth. Lincoln will have it first and 10 as Isaiah Ice is sent back to the sideline. But both teams are going to get a talking to after this play. 5:23 on a stop clock. Officials are talking it over if the ball came out. And it's Lincoln possession.
2: Ice having all kinds of troubles at handling the kickoffs here this evening.
1: I think they did that to help Colton Edwards, give him a break. They probably saw something with Isaiah Ice this week on the kick return coverage, and they were kicking straight to him all night, except for two other times where I think Mooney and Rice had an attempt.
3: Yeah, I mean, and once that happens, once it can get in your head and creep in there, and then you lose all confidence, and that's what's happened to him right now.
1: Lincoln is going to take, no, Grafton's going to take a timeout on their end. Talk things over defensively. 5:23 to go. We'll take the break with them. 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
1: Back at McKinney Field in Grafton is Living on a Prayer, playing over the PA system here at Grafton. That's where Lincoln is right now. Down by three scores, 35-14 to the Bearcats, 5:23 in this matchup. Lincoln's got to get something going as an uncommon timeout, maybe by Coach Beltner, to calm his guys down at
3: this
1: point.
3: Yeah, it was getting too chippy out there. I mean, we've had multiple unsportsmanlikes and infractions, and darn near another one right there.
1: Saab throws for the intended receiver, Brody Barnes. He slips up at the line of scrimmage. No, that was Jacob Bart playing the left side. They've got Brody Barnes lined up as a flanker right side, and they're going to move Bart to the split end to the other end of the field.
3: Yeah, I'm going to take a moment here. Hey, I want to give a big congratulations to the Lincoln Middle School Wildcats picking up their first win to go to 1-1 on Wednesday night, 68-14 over East Fairmont. So big win for Coach Seth Marshall, Steve Buchanan, Aaron Ashcraft, and the gang, and hopefully keep that rolling.
1: They could. That's a team that Lincoln will play much in the future, East Fairmont. Bear gets out of pressure, rolls out, throws forward, and he was out of the pocket, so it'll bring up third down. Officials want to talk over if it was intentional ground, but he was well out of the pocket.
3: Yeah, he's out of the pocket, and I'm pretty sure now this is where my rules are going to get me, bud. If you're out of the pocket, I think you're going to just have to get beyond the line of scrimmage.
2: I'm not sure what the rule is in high school, whether you have to do that. It may be picking it back up.
1: No, they're waving it off.
2: Waving it off.
1: You're right. Line of scrimmage, that's a universal or a universal rule between pros, college, and high school, because could you imagine trying to do that being a quarterback? That's a hard thing to do, and you're putting your arm out there. That's for anyone in that situation to try to save face. Third and 10 coming up from the 14-yard line on the right side hash for Bear Saab. Connor Rice lined up to his left. Saab in the pocket. Flushed out, throws forward. Caught by Jacob Bart outside the 25. That's a first down for Lincoln after a gain of 12.
3: Yeah, good job right there by Bart. You know, finding the sticks, finding the hole in the zone, and getting out of bounds.
1: 5 minutes left.
2: Say Jacob Bart's had a quiet second half at his first reception, though he's had to have some quarterback duty there for a couple possessions there in the third quarter.
1: Ball at the 26. Bear Saab in the shotgun, lined up to his right is Connor Rice. Two receivers left, single receiver right. Saab will hand it off to Connor Rice, trying to get around the corner. Can't get anywhere. It's Cash Nestor and Wyatt Cunningham in on the stop. No gain on the play. Second down and 10, and Lincoln calls a timeout. 4:55 left in the fourth quarter. 35-14 lead for Grafton over Lincoln. And we'll take this break, brought to you by Brickside Bar and Grill, our sponsor of Player of the Game tonight. 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
1: Timeout taken by Kobe Carpenter and the offensive staff for Lincoln. They're down 35-14 to Grafton. Both teams like 1-1 records. For Coach Bobby Beltner, this win would get him his first winning record in his career, go to 2-1 if it holds. And Lincoln, for Rob Hawkins, it would move him to 66-62 all-time as head coach of the Cougars.
3: Not looking good. I tell you what, I'd call Rick Moranis, and let's run the annexation of Puerto Rico.
1: Just need the dot matrix printer on the sideline to show how to do it. Second and 10 for Bear Saab in the pocket. Looks up, squares out of the pocket. He's going to scramble out. Works his way downfield, still fighting forward after wrapped up by Jacob Milarczyk. He actually got 8 yards on that. Nice little carry by the quarterback, Bear Saab.
3: Yeah, and Grafton's done a better job in the second half. Well, this drive, really, they know we got to throw. They're getting good pressure. We're only bringing 4 guys, dropping 7 back. Nobody open. Good job by Saab to get what he could get right there.
2: Yeah, third down and 2 here for Lincoln, and 4 down territory, no matter what, where you're at on the field now.
1: Definitely want to try to pick this one up here. Two receivers left, single receiver right for Saab. Throws on short to Braden Myers. Got the first down, crossing the 40. Tripped up and brought down by Jackson Hushin. 7-yard reception by Braden Myers. That time it wasn't the ottoman, it was the entire couch that brought down Braden Myers on that play.
2: I thought you would say it was the entire refrigerator that brought him down right there.
1: I could say that. It looked like a mini fridge. For Bart on the first down and 10 play from the 41. Pump fakes, keeps it, and goes out of bounds. Pushed out by Jacob Milarczyk. Gain of 3. Second and 7 coming up from the Lincoln 44 on the right side hash. And the Grafton fans are really getting into it here late in the game. Under 4 minutes to go. 35-14 lead for the Bearcats.
2: And Grafton's contented. Giving Lincoln 3 or 4 yards and making him do it on the ground, too. But he got out of bounds to stop the clock on that play.
3: Yeah, they're not going to let anything behind them. You can watch it just snap. All these guys just deepening up here. Nothing in behind them.
1: Saab fakes the handoff, rolls out right side, trying to elude pressure, throws downfield to an open Colton Edwards. But coming in on the play was Hunter McQuain, who made a deflection as Edwards was trying to come up with it at the Bearcat 45. 3rd and 8 coming up from the 43 of Lincoln.
2: Good job by Saab keeping the play alive right there as he was under heavy pressure, but unable to complete it to Edwards as the defender, the safety again coming up and batting that ball away.
1: Bear Saab and shotgun again. Receivers lined up tight, so looking for something as a flag route for Saab. We'll see what he throws here. Throws to Braden Myers. Hit behind the line of scrimmage. He'll fall down back at the original line after the pressure and stop on the play by Grafton's Tanner Lipscomb. No gain on the reception to Myers. 4th and 8 coming up for Lincoln.
3: Well, if you believe in miracles, this is it. I mean, you know, you've got to get the score, onside kick, score. So
1: That's a tall task. We'll see what Lincoln can do on 4th and 8. Saab try to convert it here on a deep throw and

0: intended for Jacob Bart. Double coverage, and it's picked off at the 23-yard line by Grafton's J.W. Nestor. Nestor pulls in at the 23, tried to put it up there for Jacob Bart, but it was in double coverage. That time, J.W. Nestor did a good job and solidified his position in front of Jacob Bart here at the 3:05 mark here in the fourth quarter.
1: And for all intents and purposes, that ended it, folks. That will probably, you'll see Grafton just hand it off and try to run this clock out, as I doubt Rob Hawkins and Lincoln will call any timeouts being down three scores.
2: Yeah. No, I mean, spirited effort. I mean, good effort. Like I said, this is one when they go back and watch the film, they're really, really, really going to be frustrated at the time, the mistakes we made and when we made them, and the penalties and when we made those.
0: Might be a lot of that this season as Kensie keeps it. No, they'll hand it off to Moats, pushed out of bounds by Jacob Bart. Crossing the 30-yard line, can't give up here. Do you want to save face here with the three-score lead for Grafton after a 7-yard run by Jacob Moats? Clock stop, 2:59 left in the fourth quarter.
2: Another shameless plug, Mud. The Lincoln Cougar Cubs are on the road tomorrow, traveling all the way down to Spencer, West Virginia. My guys, the C team, take the field at 1 p.m. It's homecoming down there. We're looking to pull to 4-0.
0: Handoff on the next play to Hushin. Oh, I got that wrong. Jackson Hushin down to the 38-yard line. Gain of 8 after the stop by Lincoln's Jacob Bart and Colton Edwards.
1: On your previous plug there, Mike, are you taking a plane now? Because there's no good way to drive to Spencer, West Virginia.
2: Well, we had the wagons loaded up. We were going to start Thursday. So, we've been out to Maley's Airfield. We've got a couple prop planes. We might be headed down.
0: At least you're not going near the Black Walnut Festival. We'll say that.
2: Right. Right.
0: Grafton trying to run the clock down here. So, best of wishes. Congratulations to Lincoln Middle School team, football team, and the Cougar Cubs tomorrow on the road at Roane County. Carry up the gut. Tackle made by Tanner Blankenship for Lincoln. As Jacob Moats comes up with about a 5-yard run for the Bearcat offense nearing the 2-minute mark here in the fourth quarter.
1: Yeah, one more first down, and they can probably take a knee.
0: And Grafton did a very good job tonight in their home opener to solidify themselves. They'll improve to 2-1 on the season. And also go to 2-1 in Big Ten play with wins over Philip Barber East Fairmont and Lincoln tonight, and dropped a heartbreaker to Philip Barber in Week 1. Snap to Kensie, a handoff up the middle, crossing the 45. Tackled by Connor Rice after J.W. Nestor gets 2 yards on the play.
2: Yeah, it's just about that time.
0: Lincoln go back home next week. Homecoming, as we'll host Nicholas County. Sorry, Mike.
2: Oh, no, I'm just saying it's about that time. We get 3 more yards here, line them up, and take a knee.
0: That lady is getting ready to star in The Music Man here for McKinney Field tonight with a minute 10 to go. Motion, they're going to run a different player on an end around, and carry by J.W. Nestor across midfield for a first down. That's going to be a 6-yard run by J.W. Nestor, and tackle made by Lincoln's Dom Spadafor.
2: I'll tell you one thing. Grafton is still blocking physically out here on the edges, too. You know, Moats was just out here blocking our cornerbacks, just driving him down the field, you know.
1: Yeah, we do have our second-team defense in. It looks like most all over the field, except for I see Colton Edwards out there still, but most, and Connor Rice and Jacob Bart, but the rest of the down linemen are all second-teamers.
0: McKenzie's going to go in victory formation at midfield from the Lincoln 49. They kneel it down back at the Grafton 48. With 30 seconds to go, they won't have to do anything else. As Grafton improves to 2-1 on the season, Lincoln drops to 1-2. Lincoln now 0-2 in Big Ten play. They got the win over South Harrison last week, but dropped the Week 1 matchup at Elkins, and tonight 35-14 to Grafton. They'll go back home to Nicholas County next week for homecoming. That's going to be tough enough as it is. And Nicholas County is one of those games you got circled on your schedule from last year, the way the game went. You want to try to get that one back. One good thing is it seems like Lincoln's going to be that type of team where you go down a bit and they're going to play up the next game and get ready and prepared. Let's hope that's the case this coming week with homecoming for the Cougars.
2: Yeah, you're going to have to circle the wagons this week and come out Friday ready to go. Nicholas was trailing earlier tonight. We'll probably catch a score on that here in a little bit. But, tough one tonight. Tough one tonight, Mud.
1: Yeah, again, another road loss here where you were in the game for a long time. Remember the game 2 weeks ago at Elkins, you were tied going into the fourth. Second half, you kind of get right of the ship here in the third quarter. The defense was stout for about one quarter tonight, but then they were unable to sustain drives in the fourth quarter to when they needed to score. They couldn't. And Grafton made just enough plays, especially Chase Kinsey with his feet on throughout the entire evening as I'm totaling these numbers up for him. A spectacular night for him. But Lincoln getting to go back home, as Craig said, you get to go play a home game against Nicholas County where Lincoln seems to be more comfortable playing in front of their own home turf.
0: They'll drop this one by three scores tonight. Again, final 35-14. They'll lick their wounds for both these teams, both in this cat fight tonight. As Bearcats move to 2-1 on the season, Lincoln now drops to 1-2. We'll take a break. Come back to coverage here at McKinney Field in Grafton. We'll go over some final stats and thoughts and get prepared for next week and give out our Player of the Game Award brought to you by Brickside Bar and Grill, the perfect place to celebrate a win, located in Bridgeport and Fairmont. 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
4: Welcome back to McKinney Field here in Grafton, and coverage of Lincoln Cougar football brought to you all season by our many great sponsors. I heard many of those throughout the broadcast tonight as we're in postgame. We'll have our Player of the Game Award brought to you by Brickside Bar and Grill coming up, the perfect place to celebrate a win, located in Bridgeport and Fairmont. As Lincoln drops to 1-2 on the season, 0-2 in Big Ten conference play, and Grafton improves to 2-1 overall, both in overall and conference play, with a 35-14 win tonight. Lincoln will go back home to take on Nicholas County next week at Stidahar Field. Grafton will be home again next week as they'll host Hampshire here at McKinney Field, and Grafton's really got a good thing going. This was an important game for them because now in their Class AAA, they have a lot of teams they have to get by. Getting by this AA Lincoln team will help them in the long run. Maybe even get them back in the postseason when it's all said and done for the Bearcats. But for Lincoln, still not anything over. It just, we felt that way most of the night. It was a very evenly matched up, got chippy at times, kind of felt like it was a rivalry again between the Bearcats and the Cougars. It might turn out to be that way when it's all said and done, Mike.
5: Yeah, when you look, when people see the final score in the paper tomorrow, if you weren't watching it or listening to it,
4: yeah,
5: it's no way, shape, or form indicative of the talent level matchup. This was about as evenly matched of the games I could see. Again, when they break that film down, they're going to see the costly mistakes at the most inopportune times in the red zone, knocking on the door, getting unsportsmanlike conducts, dropping, pretty simple catches, deep in the red zone, and then just getting gouged on the big plays. I mean, in the second half, I would love to see the, and I'm not putting any pressure on Mudcat, but I would love to see the total plays ran by Grafton and then take out the two plays and see the total yardage for the second half. Because outside of the 75 and the 49, I can't really recall much more of anything happening.
4: Yeah, they had a long discussion with the team out on the field. The team is just now breaking for the Lincoln Cougars as they are just now breaking out of the huddle on the field to discuss things and try to get back on track. And, of course, this is one of those games where it's really going to define you this season, because it looks like there was a deep discussion by the players and the coaches just now. We'll see how that transpires as the team is wanting to break out of the huddle and do what they can to help each other out on the field as they get ready for that Nicholas County matchup next week. Let's go and go to our stats tonight. I gave Mudcat ample time, 1-2, and this is the advantage of having Mike Wolf with us, because I can discuss with you while he's finishing up the numbers, because Mudcat does an outstanding job with our offensive stats, and Mike and I are trying to hash up job on the defense and try to put everything together. Let's go to the stats here tonight with Mudcat.
6: Grafton, leading the way for Grafton tonight. Chase Kinsey was 3 of 11 passing tonight for 84 yards, one touchdown. Leading the way on the ground, Chase Kinsey, 16 carries, 148 yards, three touchdowns. Jacob Motz had 14 carries for 73 yards. Cash Nesser, 7 carries, 45 yards, one touchdown. Jackson Husson, 5 carries for 13 yards. J.W. Nestor, 8 carries, 7 yards.

0: Randall Grogg, the punter, one carry for negative eight. Total rushing tonight for let's just get the receivers too in there real quick. Jacob Moats, one catch for, or no. Tucker Stemple, one catch for 49 yards. Jacob Moats, one for 22. And Hunter McQuain, one for 13, a touchdown and a two-point conversion. Total yards tonight, 84 yards passing for Grafton, 290 yards rushing, 374 yards of total offense for the Bearcats. Leading away for your Cougars tonight, Bear Saab was 18 of 34 passing tonight, only for 136 yards. One touchdown and one interception. Jacob Bart was 2 of 5 for 23 yards passing. Leading the way rushing again, Connor Rice, 14 carries, 90 yards, one touchdown. Bear Saab had 5 carries for 17 yards. Jacob Bart had 3 carries for 16 yards. And Colton Edwards had 1 carry for 4 yards. Leading the way receiving tonight, Colton Edwards, 8 receptions, 82 yards, and a touchdown. Jacob Bart, 6 catches for 43 yards. Braden Miner, 2 catches for 17. Connor Rice, 1 for 13. Brody Barnes, 1 for 6. And Trent Moore, 1 for negative 2 yards. 159 yards passing, 127 yards rushing, 286 yards of total offense for the Cougars here this evening, Craig.
1: And looking back on the defensive side, Trent Moore had a great start out, having with 12 tackles, half tackle for loss. Colton Edwards in the second half really came alive, even after having a double cramp in both of his legs. He had 12 tackles as well and a deflection. Backing up was Connor Rice, 11 stops and 1.5 tackles for loss. Jaden Thompson, 9 stops tonight, 1.5 tackles for loss. And Caden Mooney with 8 stops. It kind of bottled him up, but he was still in on some of those plays to finish off a couple tackles for the Cougars defensively. I failed to mention a couple QB pressures by Connor Rice as well in that opening half to set things up for the Cougars. Penalties really hurt Lincoln tonight. They had 6 for 38 yards total. Grafton had 7 for 40 yards. Grafton had the advantage in first downs 18-14 in his 35-14 win tonight. And again, Lincoln back to the drawing board for this Nicholas County team next week. The Grizzlies come in, try to avenge a 63-48 loss down at Summersville. I did not know when Mudcat was going to be done with offensive stats in that one. We stayed along and made sure we got all what we could that night because we know there was a record broken by Devin Ash for Nicholas County, but we did the best we could. Mind you this right now, score in Summersville, still a third quarter score, but Cannon Upshur's up 18-12 on Nicholas County. So that's a game to watch because, you know, Nicholas County does not want to drop that one at home in front of Buchanan Upshur. They are bringing in, I believe, a 1-0 record into that game this evening in Summersville. That's who will be coming next week for homecoming. That now brings us to our Player of the Game Award, brought to you by Brickside Bar and Grill, the perfect place to celebrate a win, located in Bridgeport and Fairmont. And guys, just chime on in your thoughts here tonight. There's a number of guys I could really throw out there. Your thoughts?
0: I think for his all-around effort, Colton Edwards deserves a player of the game here this evening.
1: I would agree. Very level-headed, and when he cramped up in both legs, Rob Hawkins said it right this week. He really can't come back from that. Edwards scored a touchdown after that. That's impressive, and he had a few good runs and stops in that second half. That will be our player of the game tonight. Brought you by the Brickside Bar and Grill in Bridgeport and Fairmont, the perfect place to celebrate a win to senior wideout and defensive back Colton Edwards here this evening. Guys, before we get to our final thoughts, we have a lot of thanks. We want to thank 92.7 WGIE, the guys Rob Gallo, John Board for helping us throughout the week gathering information for Grafton, Rich Board, athletic director here at Grafton, for getting us in and settled in, to Bobby Beltner and his staff for their hospitality here at Grafton High School. Always a big thank you to Rob Hawkins and his team and his young athletes and coaching staff and their hospitality, along with athletic director Holly Hawkins and the administrative staff at Lincoln High School. For WVRC Media, of course, bosses Jack Murphy, Travis Jones, and back in the studio, helping tonight, as always, Kenny Burnside, with help from Mark Rogers and Ethan Romley throughout the season. But between Mike Wolf, Josh Mudcat Helmick, and myself, Craig Dutton, your guys' final thoughts after this 35-14 loss tonight for Lincoln to the Grafton Bearcats.
2: Well, a lot of things going through my mind. Number one, this sounds really cliche,

0: There has to be a moment when these guys figure out how to win. You know, when you make plays at the winning plays. You know, tonight it was Kinsey. It was third down. He converted. It was third down. He converted. Third down conversion. You know, big deep pass. You know, that's the differentiator tonight, guys. I mean, I think the total was 40, 50 yards difference, whatever it was. You've got to learn to make the play. You know, you've got to – it's a trade. It's a mental mindset. It's a focus thing to me. Right now, they need to go back to the drawing board and focus on executing in the crucial moments of the game, okay? I watched this. We battled Elkins for three quarters. In the crucial moments, we got hammered in the fourth quarter. You know, last week we made some plays, but tonight again, when we got a team that gives us a little more pushback, it's got a differentiator, a playmaker, we didn't make the plays when we needed to. We're on the cusp. I hope that talk down there, and I hope the bus ride home at Lincoln and next week's preparation gets their minds right, because that's all they're missing, in my opinion, right now to make a true run to the postseason.
1: Yeah, I agree with you, Mike, but also I saw some positives out there tonight. We didn't let a guy go for 200. We didn't let a guy go for 300 like we did in the first two games. Yeah. I mean, Kinsey, the quarterback, 148 yards. It's a good night for him, and we had a hard time stopping. We did a better job in the second half. But a lot more negative plays by our defense in the run game tonight than there was the first two games. That's a positive they can take from this. The one thing I saw missing from tonight's game, we didn't cause any turnovers, and we didn't come up with any. We made one big play, really. The big play by Connor Rice, the big 54-yard touchdown run, I think he had to get us on the board there, and we botched the extra point snap. But there's little things like that happens. You have to convert on third down more. You have to get off the field on third down more. They killed us on third down conversions in the first half. Little things like that, but I see the defensive effort was better tonight. I thought it was better tonight. Less yards tonight given up than there was probably the previous two games. So you can take that, but there's things that need to be corrected. You are correct on that. But there are bright spots there, and there's room for improvement. And I think as this season goes on, I think you'll see – you won't see teams try – they may try to take this film and to prevent us from going down the field. They saw we went down the field against South Harrison. That's how we and Bearsaw threw the deep ball nice against them. Didn't have the chance to do that tonight. They took that away from us. We had to dink and duck. We're going to have to do that some more and maybe just work on converting on third down is what I saw the big bugaboo tonight was, yeah. Craig.
2: The conversions really hurt him. And honestly, big penalties at times that were inconvenient for Lincoln. That may have been what the discussion. You could tell that was a discussion. I always call it the come to Jesus meeting. I think that's what Lincoln had tonight with the players. You could tell by some of the reactions, and they let the captains lead them out of the huddle. So you know it's going to be something that builds on. And an update from Summersville. Buchanan Upshur wins 24-19 over Nicholas County. So the Grizzlies are going to be coming back to the drawing table for next week. That should be a very spirited game on homecoming night for the Cougars next week at Stidahar Field.
0: Yeah, Nicholas has always been, I've always said, that litmus test. You know, that's the game when you win it, we usually make a run to the postseason. Many, many moons ago, it was Braxton County. Mm-hmm. And don't take my comments as being overly critical tonight.
2: No.
0: You know, we're on the cusp. I mean, you're right there on the edge. I mean, you know, you're literally 3 or 4 plays away from being 2-1 or even 3-0 with the right bounces.
1: Right.
0: So it wasn't an exacerbation of criticism. It's just you got to learn to make those plays in the most critical moments.
2: That's going to be the difference. Yeah, that's going to be the difference for them having a winning record at this point and getting into the postseason confidently, but still early.
0: Yeah.
2: Week 3 of the season, 35-14 loss to Grafton. They can come back and make a good run here in the middle part of the season, and they have one of the top 5 toughest schedules in Class AA. That is one thing that will help them throughout the course of this season. Their identity will be seen next week. We'll see, as Nicholas County will bring their 1-1 record and take on the 1-2 Lincoln Cougars next week after they drop 35-14 tonight to 2-1 Grafton. Again, happy 18th birthday to Connor Rice on his birthday night. Hopefully, he was hoping for a win in this one easily. Our player of the game tonight brought to you by Brickside Bar and Grill to senior wideout and defensive back Colton Edwards. And, of course, as always, A big thanks to everyone listening during times. This was also an important day in American history, 25th anniversary of 9/11 on Patriot Day. So honor all those. Give thanks to those who are part of our support staff and civil service, any officers at work, police officers, ambulance workers, and firefighters as well for their efforts in trying to help locally throughout the community as well. Big thanks to everyone listening tonight in coverage of Lincoln Cougar football. For Mike Wolf, Josh Mudcat-Helmick, and myself, Craig Dutton, one final time, our final 35-14, Grafton over Lincoln. Come back with coverage of Lincoln Cougar football next week, 6:30 pregame, 7 o'clock kickoff as Lincoln hosts Nicholas County here on 93.5 The FBY. Claws out.
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0: I Drink Alone, George Thorogood on Steve Gorman Rock. Steve, when you're alone at a bar, what is your drink order? What do you drink alone? Like, is that a thing?
1: Yeah, when I'm at a bar by myself, I usually just drink whiskey neat as much as I can drink in like 11 minutes. I just get as drunk as I can, as fast as I can, and then I make it a complete ass of myself. And then I don't do that. I don't drink alone. What are you talking about?
0: But like, come on, just sort of wind down, you know, casual, you know, maybe you're waiting for someone.
1: If I'm waiting for someone and I'm there first, I'll get a beer. I'll get a beer. Right. And if they're not there by the time I finish that first beer, then I just sip water till they get there. If you're going to have a drink with somebody, you want to actually have a drink with them or two.
0: Right.
1: You don't want to be off kilter. You know what I mean? Suddenly it feels like you're in a three-legged race or a sack race. And you're like, what are we doing here? Come on, man. You got to get off on the same foot together.

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1: he knows sports too.
0: It's time for Steve Gorman Sports.
2: Steve Gorman Sports. The NFL weekend is upon us, and you can't put too much stock in whatever you think of your favorite team after glorified practices called preseason games. And even for the first few weeks of the season, teams are loose, timing is not coordinated, and there are a lot of mistakes. That said, I think we can take a look at a few of the games and have a pretty reasonable expectation. The Arizona Cardinals are 10.5-point dogs to the Los Angeles Chargers. I would take Arizona against any team in the league, especially in week one. Are the Chargers really going to be that team this year? Finally, I will only believe it when I see it. The San Diego Chargers, to me, are the Los Angeles Clippers of the NFL. They look like a real team. They just never, ever deliver in crunch time. What about Dallas at the New York Giants? That's a huge matchup. Giants getting 2.5 points at home. Yeah, take it. Always take the underdogs early in the season. That is as simple a betting lesson as there is when it comes to the NFL. Take the dogs, especially at home. Giants, easiest bet of the week. 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
7: 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My God, who writes this? 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

The Clash, Should I Stay or Should I Go, from Combat Rock on Steve Gorman Rocks. Metallica took the leap in the early 90s from really, really big cult band to just simply the biggest rock band on planet Earth. And they have not looked back. 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

0: please. 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
1: 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On this day back in 1964, a Mick Jagger impersonation contest was held at the Town Hall in Greenwich, England. Now, teenagers from across the UK, they came in to mimic Mick Jagger's moves. And the winner, it was a 16-year-old lad. Now, let me tell you, it seems they should have been a little stricter with the rules because the winner turned out to be Mick Jagger's younger brother, Chris. Yeah, well, I guess it just goes to show the Jagger swagger, it runs in the family. That's your Classic Rock Rewind. I'm April Rose, and this is Steve Gorman Rocks.

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Call us 844-446-7626. This

0: Aerosmith with Sweet Emotion on Steve Gorman Rocks. Tom Hamilton rarely gets enough love. The bassist of Aerosmith is just as solid as Sears, as the old slogan went. And you don't see his name on a lot of greatest bassist ever lists. That's because we pay more attention to the pyrotechnics. You know, Bootsy Collins or John Paul Jones or John Entwistle, Les Claypool from Primus. You know, the really, really flashy guys. But the truth is, for my money, the best bass players in rock and roll are the ones you really don't notice because they're making everybody else shine. That is ultimately, in a lot of cases, what the bass player's job is. And nobody does it better than Tom Hamilton. Oh, and by the way, the iconic riff that kicks off Sweet Emotion. Yeah, he wrote that. Nice job, Tom.
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Def Leppard with Animal on Steve Gorman Rocks. This was the first bona fide hit song Def Leppard had in their home country of England. Pyromania broke through huge in America, but didn't do anywhere near the kind of business in the UK that it did here. So it took a while for Def Leppard mania to reach the United Kingdom. The album Hysteria, originally they were working with Jim Steinman. Jim worked with Meatloaf, Total Eclipse of the Heart for Bonnie Tyler, a lot of other massive top 40 songs. But with Def Leppard, it just wasn't working out right. They made the brilliant decision to call Mutt Lange. Mutt Lange immediately said, oh, I know what to do with this band, because Hysteria was released and immediately took off all around the world. 7 top 10 singles from one album. For a rock band, that is just this side of impossible. And all because they switched producers after 18 months and saved their career.

Hey, you. Yeah, you with the radio on. Your neighbor's called. Crank up the music. They can't hear Steve Gorman Rocks.

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The Black Crowes with Hard to Handle, kicking off the final hour of the night, the final hour of the week on Steve Gorman Rocks. We've still got some Doobie Brothers, Tom Petty, Pink Floyd, Hendrix, and others. Right now, from New Jersey, this is Skid Row, I Remember You.

0: and history on Steve Gorman Rocks. Here's your host, Steve Gorman.
1: It is September the 11th, April, and this would be a perfect time to look back with a music history lesson.
2: I am ready.
1: On this day, exactly 1 year ago, Jon Bon Jovi was shooting a music video on a pedestrian bridge in downtown Nashville, Tennessee, when he noticed a woman that seemed to be having a tough time. It turned out she was indeed in a, quote, moment of crisis and was attempting to jump off the bridge to her death. And Jon Bon Jovi walked over and spent some time with her and persuaded her to come off the ledge.
2: I'd feel like I died already and I was in heaven, because that's who would be open the pearly gates for me.
1: Okay, that's good to know. On this day in 1996, the band Oasis, who are currently dominating the world with their stadium tour, it wasn't always so rosy. In 1996, on this day, Noel Gallagher just said, you know what? I've had enough of this band and this tour, and I'm going home. So he went to London. The problem was he was in Charlotte, North Carolina. Uh-huh. They still had a lot of American dates left to play. He said, I don't care. I'm just going back home. And here's something. He thought when he left that day that the band was truly going to be done forever. Mm-hmm. And he thought, well, I guess I better make the most of this because I'll probably never have this kind of money again. So instead of going from Charlotte directly to London, he flew to New York first just so he could take the Concorde, because he had never done it. And he thought, well, I'll never be able to afford it again, so I better do it now.
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Tom Petty and the Heartbreakers with Refugee on Steve Gorman Rocks. That's from the 1979 album Damn the Torpedoes. By the time that album was released, it was kind of, oh, I guess he's going to be around a while. One of the great, if not the greatest, American rock and roll singer-songwriter of all time. Here's Pink Floyd, Us and Them.

Steve Gorman Rocks, happy Friday night. We are a couple days into our 8th year. 2 days ago, we celebrated our 7th birthday as a show. Today, a much more somber remembrance, the anniversary, the 25th anniversary of 9/11. I'm sure, like me, you can remember most of, if not every moment of that horrible day. A day unlike any other in my lifetime, a day unlike any others, really in anybody's lifetime here in the United States of America. One thing I really try to focus on every year, and really more often than not, every day I at least have a passing thought, and 9/11 really brings it home very clearly, which is we have so much more in common than you might think. We have so much more connective tissue than the things that divide us as a country, as Americans. And we would all do better, myself included, to remember that. The person you disagree with does not have to be the person you dislike. That feeling just after 9/11 of, hey, we're all in this together. That's a wonderful, wonderful silver lining for one of the darkest days that any of us will ever experience. And if we just take a minute every day to remind ourselves of that, well, we'll be well on our way to a better place.

0: It's time for Questionable Wisdom on Steve Gorman Rocks. 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
2: Okay.
1: Now, Terry wants to know, do you ever just not like your grandkid? Okay. This is terrible. He has a 12-year-old grandson who he just doesn't get along with. He says, there's nothing wrong with the kid. They're just polar opposites. And he gets on his nerves constantly. So the kid is so concerned with social media, the way he looks, being politically correct. And Terry doesn't know what to do with him. Steve, is this normal to not like your own grandchild?
2: You know what? I don't think it's that abnormal. I mean, elderly people who haven't been around kids for a while can have very short fuses. You know, it's a lot of energy to be around a 12-year-old, especially one who is in a world with social media. But I hope you certainly love the kid. As a grandparent, your job is just to offer unconditional love and support. I get being a little annoyed or not understanding where your grandkid's coming from, but it doesn't matter. Just accept that that's who they are. Encourage them. And let them know you have their back regardless. That's the job of Grandpa Terry.
1: Or, you know, his job could be completely ridiculing him for being obsessed with social media and his looks. And how fun would that be, just bullying your grandkids, Steve?
2: April, I fully agree with the sentiment, but that's what I was going to say. It's not his job. That's his hobby. His job is to provide unconditional love. His hobby is to belittle the poor little bastard. So you can do both, Terry.
1: Good. I love this.
3: Here's the deal. The government is over $38 trillion in debt, which means the IRS isn't slowing down. And the tax code is complex and unforgiving. So it's not surprising if you're one of the millions of Americans that owe back taxes to the IRS. 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

0: The Police with the first single they ever released, Roxanne, on Steve Gorman Rocks. April, our Friday night is coming to a close. We have yet again delivered our listening audience, our dear friends, to the weekend. Yay you and yay me.
1: We've got you all set up to have a great weekend. That's right.
0: So whatever you have planned, I certainly hope it goes according to plan. I hope you get there a little sooner. I hope you stay a little later. I hope you win a little bit more money. Whatever you're doing, I hope it's a little, you know, like you put a little Miracle-Grow on the experience. Have a little bit more than you were counting on.
1: That's really sweet, Steve Gorman Rocks. That's a nice thing to say. Hope you have a good weekend.
0: Well, I hope you have a good weekend, April Rose Rocks. We'll be back on Monday. We'll talk to you then.
1: See you then.

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We're proud to live here too.

It was the first single from their first album, going all the way back to 1976. It's Boston, and More Than a Feeling. It's the Bakeman, it's the Weeknd, and the Overnight with David Bowie and Let's Dance.

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0: So for the Van Halen diehard, pretty cool that Alex Van Halen releasing this whole memoir package. It has all kinds of stuff in there, including some 7 inches with picture discs and stuff like that. About 1,500 of these memoirs are actually signed by Alex Van Halen. And on top of that, you get a previously unreleased demo from 1974. One song, it's called Glitter. For those of us who don't want to drop the $525 for this entire package just to get that one song, it's out there on YouTube, man. You can check it out. But it's a very early demo of Van Halen. You can hear David Lee Roth's voice. It sounds like Van Halen. Definitely you can hear the guitar work of Eddie Van Halen. But what's really cool is that it actually has their original bass player, Mark Stone, playing on this song well before Michael Anthony was in the group. So again, the song is called Glitter. You can check it out. 1974 demo out there on YouTube. Not that great of a song, but it's really cool to hear that era of Van Halen actually captured. But that said, that was the Van Halen era from 1984. Of course, the last stuff they would do with David Lee Roth before the Red Rocker, Sammy Hagar, would come in. But Van Halen and Jump. Also had David Essex and the other David Bowie. Just before that, and Let's Dance. It's the Bakeman on the Overnight with the Stones coming up. Got Blue Oyster Cult on the way, as well as The Who. It's all next.
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0: 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You know, the ones that remind you about special people, places, and times.
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0: We are

0: That's the band The Who and Joined Together. Also went Blue Oyster Cult just before that with Godzilla. You know, Godzilla, the entire movie franchise, that is the longest running film franchise in history. It's actually in the Guinness Book of World Records. Be reminded, the very first Godzilla movie came out back in 1954. If you've ever seen that one, simply entitled Godzilla. I mean, if you're into those kind of early sci-fi and horror movies from the 40s, 50s, 60s, I mean, very campy, very cheesy. I mean, the special effects are absolutely terrible by today's standards, but it was really fun to watch, and it's a really cool movie. I highly recommend going all the way back to 1954 and checking out that very first one if you've never seen it. But that said, when they came out with the 1998 version, when they kind of re-energized that whole franchise in 1998 with that Godzilla movie, BOC were hoping to be on the movie soundtrack. Which would make sense, right? They got a song called Godzilla, but they submitted their version, a brand new version of it. And the producers were like, nah, we're going to roll with something completely different. They actually went with Fu Manchu doing their version of the song. And then you had Puff Daddy and Jimmy Page doing kind of a heavily sampled version of it as well off that soundtrack. But yeah, Blue Oyster Cult back there and Godzilla. Also had the Stones, and it's only rock and roll, but I like it. And we love it with some BOC and ZZ Top on the way next. Good morning.
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0: Yeah, it's been almost a month now since the passing of their longtime drummer, Frank Beard, of course, the original drummer of ZZ Top. Sadly passed away last month on the 17th at the age of 77. But they've already got his replacement, Michael Monahan. Not new to ZZ Top. Every time that Frank had gotten ill, it was Michael that had stepped in and held down the drums for Frank. And unfortunately, with his passing, Michael becoming a full-time member of the group. And, of course, Elwood Francis took over the bass duties when Dusty Hill had passed away. So you've got that leaves, of course, Billy Gibbons as the only original member. And he's out there still performing live and keeping the ZZ Top legend alive as well. And going to continue with that tour for the rest of this summer. ZZ Top there. And I'm Bad. And I'm Nationwide. BTL, Bachman, Turner Overdrive. And Let It Ride. Gonna Let It Ride with some Zeppelin coming out from Led Zeppelin 4. Got Black Dog on the way next.
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from the 1975 album Straight Shooter, that shooting star. It's Bad Company, the Bakeman on the overnight with Ozzy. From Blizzard of Oz, it's I Don't Know.

0: Yeah, 1987 was a huge year for David Coverdale and Whitesnake. It was their big comeback album with songs like that one right there. Is This Love, Here I Go Again, the remake of that one. Give Me All Your Love, some awesome songs on that album, simply called Whitesnake. But that one right there, of course, Whitesnake and Still of the Night. Also had Ozzy in there. Going all the way back to the Blizzard of Oz album, of course, getting all set for that brand new movie, that documentary of Ozzy's final performance that happened just a little over a year ago. That should be hopefully out sometime before the end of this year. That's going to be hitting up movie theaters. Then you've got the biopic that Ozzy, Sharon Osbourne, his son Jack Osbourne are working on, and that's going to be one where they actually get an actor and actresses to, you know, perform and be like Sharon and Ozzy and all the members of the bands he's been in. And then that movie sometime is going to be out in 2028, it looks like. Going to get a theatrical release that way. But as I said, going back to Blizzard of Oz, it's Ozzy, and I don't know. I definitely do know. We got some Jefferson Starship coming up, requested Tom Petty and REO. It's Around the Corner next.
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0: You know, Kevin Cronin, their lead singer, and the rest of REO Speedwagon, and really haven't gotten along for quite a few years. It was at the beginning of 2025 that they pretty much broke the band up. For all intents and purposes, they've done one reunion show together. And Kevin Cronin has the Kevin Cronin Band, which is basically nothing but a bunch of REO songs. If you ever go see him live, you pretty much get REO Speedwagon, just minus the actual members, and with Kevin Cronin as the lead singer, of course. But now, back when everybody got along, in 1980, when that huge album High Infidelity hit, so many great songs on there, Keep On Loving You, Don't Let Him Go, In Your Letter, that one right there, just as big, though. It's REO Speedwagon, Take It On The Run. Tom Petty as well, Breakdown by Request, and Jefferson Starship led that set off, and Find Your Way Back. Now, not looking back, only looking ahead, got some classic Priest coming up. By Request, Judas Priest will do up that, as well as Foreigner coming up next.
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They are showing no signs of slowing down after doing a bunch of dates with Lynyrd Skynyrd over this summer. They've got a bunch of dates for this fall that's going to keep them busy. And then they just added a bunch more dates all the way into 2027. As a matter of fact, if you look at their tour itinerary, they have dates scheduled into October of next year, which is a year and a month away still. They are booking that far in advance. Talking about the band Foreigner, going back to that Double Vision album, 1978. It's Foreigner and Hot-Blooded Priest in there as well. And Living After

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That's Billy Squire, and in the dark, it's the Bake Man. It's the weekend. Not looking forward to Monday, and Sir Elton John wrote this classic song, of course, dedicated to Monday mornings, right? Here it is. It's The Bitch Is Back.

0: If you've ever seen the video for that song, it's really cool because Rick Ocasek actually walks on water. Be reminded, this was 1984, so they actually had to get the swimming pool and put plexiglass just below the water line. And the very first time Rick Ocasek walked out into the pool and was lip-syncing to the video, the plexiglass broke and he fell right in the pool. And he, of course, had to get out, change his clothes, hair and makeup all over again. Second take was a go, but that was before CGI and, of course, AI and everything else that we have today to make that look easy. But in 1984, it was a little harder. It's, of course, from that Heartbeat City album. Huge album for those guys. The Cars and Magic also had the Beatles back there. And Sgt. Pepper's, Lonely Hearts Club Band, and Elton John. Leading things off, it's the Bake Man. It's the Overnight Man. What's going on this weekend? Anything I need to know about? Hopefully you're having a good time. Whatever you're doing tonight, we'll make it better with some great music coming up from Joan Jett. Got Boston on the way and Queen on the way next.
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0: That's Boston and Smokin'. Also had Joan Jett back there. Of course, she started the year off with a tour with Billy Idol. Once that tour was over, under doctor's orders, she had like orthopedic surgery on a fractured vertebrae and pretty much taking the rest of the year off and recovering from that. So our best going out to her for that. Of course, celebrating the 45th anniversary of that I Love Rock and Roll album that came up back in 1982. Man, can you believe it's been that long? Awesome album, though. It came out in very early 1982, and we've got the reissue of that, the 45th anniversary. You can check that out. All kinds of bonus tracks on that bad boy. But yeah, going out to the title track there, Joan Jett and the Blackhearts. And I Love Rock and Roll, and Queen had Love Somebody. Going to give some love to Hendrix, as well as Van Halen from Van Halen 1. We'll do a Running with the Devil. It's all next. Good morning.
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And, of course, the very first Van Halen album I ever bought and fell in love with.

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0: That's the band Led Zeppelin with Misty, Mountain Hop. Also had Kiss just before that. Of course, we are going to get a brand new Kiss song. And I know a lot of people are going, wait a second, I thought they retired. But they retired from touring, not necessarily from writing new songs, possibly putting out albums, possibly from occasionally doing pop-up shows as they've already done. But this brand new song is a song that supposedly Paul Stanley has written. Tommy Thayer of Kiss says it's absolutely awesome. They are soon going to release that, but it's probably not going to be released until they start doing those Avatar shows in Las Vegas coming up in 2028, mind you. And these digital Avatar shows, I mean, they're kind of confusing because a lot of people are going, what's an Avatar show? You tend to think of those hologram concerts that were put on. If you remember, like Dio and Tupac Shakur and all that, they had these, you know, hologram shows, which are really pretty bad. But these Avatar shows, they use like 160 cameras to basically film Gene Simmons, Paul Stanley, Tommy Thayer, you know, Eric Singer, all these guys performing live, and then it's all projected in these Las Vegas, basically these Las Vegas venues that are specifically set up for a projection of 160 cameras. And so it looks like they are really there, even though they're not, and they're basically doing a bunch of stuff that 70-year-old guys like Gene and Paul can't do anymore, flying through the air and stuff like that. And supposedly it looks real. We'll wait and see. Just a couple years away. But looking forward to hearing this brand new Kiss song that they have recorded, possibly for that, but I really don't want to wait that long like most of us. Also, had ZZ Top back in that set. Got Aerosmith and Love in an Elevator coming up next.
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0: There are always those songs. You know, the ones that remind you about special people, places, and times.
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0: Second anniversary of his passing just passed last month. It was back in August of 2024 that Greg Kinn passed away at the age of 75. Of course, going back to 1981 and that Rockin' Roll album that he put out. Of course, all of his albums had his last name somehow mixed into that title. But awesome stuff there from Greg Kinn Band. And the breakup song also had Fleetwood Mac and Aerosmith in that set. Got the Scorps coming up. We'll talk about them canceling all of their dates for the rest of the year. Their tour is off. And also got the Who on the way next. Good morning.
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0: That's the band The Who and Squeezebox. Also at the Scorpions back there, some guys who just recently postponed all the rest of their dates for this entire year, taking the rest of the year off. They had a big Las Vegas residency scheduled, some dates down in Mexico, but it's all off. And most of it surrounding, of course, their lead vocalist, Klaus Main. Severe respiratory infection, bacterial bronchitis, vocal cord inflammation, a bunch of nasty stuff it sounds like. But our best going out to Klaus, and hopefully he recovers soon. They did reschedule most of those dates for next year, 2027, so at least they have every intention of honoring those dates and getting back out there on the road. But the Scorpions there, going back to the Crazy World album, 1990, when we had a much healthier Klaus Main and Wind of Change. It's the Bakeman hanging out on the Overnight Tonight. Got Tom Petty and American Girl. It's coming up next. Good morning.
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You know, originally when Rush announced this 50-something tour that they're out on right now, it was going to wrap up at the end of this year. But, well, what do you know? The success of that tour has booked them all the way into April of next year. Talking about Rush and Closer to the Heart, here's Ozzy and Crazy Train.

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You know, Journey are out there on the Final Frontier farewell tour, saying goodbye to all their fans one last time. And hopefully you've got a chance to see those guys. They kept adding dates to it because they're so successful, as you might imagine, sold out shows. Might as well keep adding dates. It should have already wrapped up by now, but now those

0: dates are going all the way through November. That said, the big question is what happens to Journey when this tour is all over with? Neil Sean is floated like this band called Journey and Beyond, that he'll just continue doing Journey songs, but under the moniker of Journey Beyond. Why not just continue his journey? That's what a lot of people are just shaking their heads about. But yeah, that's Neil Sean. So that said, we'll wait and see. Any hope that Steve Perry was going to come out and say goodbye and sing a few songs with those guys one last time, he has publicly denied that. That's not going to happen. So we're not going to see Steve Perry at all on this tour, supposedly. But yeah, nevertheless, we'll wait and see what happens. What's cool about this tour, though, is they're digging up some really odd songs on this tour since it's their final Frontier farewell tour. And they, of course, from that album Escape, they're digging up a bone like that one right there, doing Stone in Love, which was the second song on that album, which was awesome. And it's nice to see them do that. Not a huge hit, not a big single, but most Journey fans all agree it's one of their classics there. Also had The Doors and Roadhouse Blues and Ozzy with Crazy Train. It's The Bake Man, got Phil Collins, and I Don't Care Anymore coming up next.
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0: So let's put this in perspective when you think about it. And first off, it has been 50 years, 50 freaking years, 1976, since Frampton Comes Alive came out. And when it came out, it was huge. It was like this juggernaut of albums. It was like, 10 weeks on Billboard's Top 200, something crazy like that. And on top of that, it was the number one live album for quite a few years when it came to sales. That said, it's been 50 years. So as you might imagine, quite a few live albums have surpassed it. You know, Garth had like the double live album. Clapton came out with Unplugged. All of those sold more than Frampton Comes Alive. But still, it is always consistently ranked in the top five most and best-selling albums when it comes to live albums. And Peter Frampton, man, had no clue that that album was going to be such a huge, massive hit. And here we are, 50 years later, still playing that. It's Peter Frampton, and Do You Feel Like We Do. Also at Phil Collins, and I Don't Care Anymore. Actually, that's a lie. We care a lot. Got U2 on the way, and David Bowie on the way next.
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and streets, and every time I thought I got it made, it seemed the taste was not so sweet. So I turned myself to face me, but I've never caught a glimpse of how the others must see the faker. I'm much too fast to take that test.

0: You know what's kind of cool about that is David Bowie, when he was back in school, he used to play saxophone. So when it came to actually laying down a saxophone part for that song, what do you know? David Bowie just grabbed the sax and said, I'll do it. I can do that. And that's him playing saxophone on that song. It's awesome. Going back to 1971 and that Hunky Dory album, it's David Bowie and Changes. Also at U2 with or without you. Hopefully it is with you. Would much prefer you to stick around. Got AC/DC and Girl Scout Rhythm coming up next. Good morning.
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0: There are always those songs. You know, the ones that remind you about special people, places, and times.
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As with so many songs on that Synchronicity album when it came out back in 1983, it was a huge, massive hit. Every Breath You Take, King of Pain, Synchronicity 2. I mean, so many great songs on that. But it wasn't only a great song, it was a great video. And I remember very clearly watching WTBS's Night Tracks back in the day. And watching that video, if you remember, it's when Sting is going through that dark room and it's just nothing but candles and he's knocking all those over. And he very well nearly caught himself and the set on fire many times. They actually had to have the fire department there, fire extinguishers. It was actually kind of a dangerous shoot back in 1983 when they shot that. But yeah, the police and wrapped around your finger. It's the Bankman. Good morning. Here's the Stones and Sympathy for the Devil.

0: 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Turn it up.
1: 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I'd never stop. I'll usually

0: Yeah, depending on how old you are, there was a time when ice cream trucks were the thing, you know, depending on how old you are and when you grew up, you know, there you'd hear that ice cream truck a few blocks away, and all of a sudden you'd run for mom or dad or grandma or something and get some money and wait by the curb until that truck came down the road. And that was a big deal, man, you and your friends getting some ice cream in the middle of summer right there on the curb. But they actually started back in the 1920s. They peaked in the 1950s and 1960s. Mr. Softy, of course, Good Humor Trucks. By the 1970s, they were kind of on the decline, and definitely into the 80s and 90s, ice cream trucks were falling by the wayside. And today, I mean, you're lucky if you ever hear one in a neighborhood. Every once in a while, you got some local operator, you know, trying to make a coin off of a few ice creams they sell. But for the most part, it just doesn't exist today, which is a shame, man. You think about kids today not really experiencing that ice cream man, as Van Halen did back in 1978 off Van Halen 1. It's Ice Cream Man. Zombies in there as well as the Stones. And Sympathy for the Devil. Got the Doobies on the way, and listen to the music. We'll do just that next. 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

0: You know, considering all the classic rock bands that are out there still performing live, they are definitely one of the hardest working ones. You know, they just wrapped up a big summer tour with the band Chicago, both from the Windy City. It was called the Windy Cities Tour. You get what they were doing there, of course. But it was really neat to see Styx and Chicago perform live. They had never done that before, considering they were both from the same city after all these years. It was finally nice to share a stage together. But now they're continuing some dates all the way through December of this year. And they've even scheduled dates into 2027 with Cheap Trick, going to go out on the road with those guys. So I'm telling you, as I said, some of the hardest working guys out there. It's the band Styx from that Pieces of Eight album, 1978. It's Renegade, Eddie Money, and Think I'm in Love, and the Doobies back there with Listen to the Music. We'll continue to listen to the music with Def Leppard. We'll do up something from Pyromania. Love that album. As well as ZZ Top coming up next.
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0: about how much photography has changed since Def Leppard sang, you know, Photograph back in 1983. Of course, that was the film era. Today, we are in the digital era. And back then, in 1983, you pretty much, you know, had film. And you got, what, maybe 24, 36, something like that, photos on a roll of film. Today, of course, it's basically unlimited with SD cards and cloud backups and all that stuff. And you think about back then, you had to drop it off at a one-hour photo booth or maybe wait for days in the mail for those photos to arrive, to see how they turned out. Today, of course, it's boom. You take the picture, you look at it, you delete it, move on. And then you think back then, of course, everything was printed. And today we're just looking at stuff on phones and social media and everything. And of course, then don't even get into, you know, how much we edit photos today. And we're, you know, taking people out of photos and changing everything about them. You know, back in the day, you couldn't do that without like a razor blade. So it is amazing how much photography has changed since 1983. But Def Leppard singing about it back in the day there. It's the Bake Man. Thanks so much for hanging out. Got Urgent, Foreigner coming up next. Good morning.
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Motley Crue, get us going on a Saturday morning. Hey, it's Michael John. And would the scent of candy on someone make you more attracted to them? Gonna get more into that next.

0: Hey, it's Michael John. Would someone wearing the scent of candy corn make you more attracted to them? It's coming to the market for the first time, candycornseason.com. You get online, coming September 22nd, and it's a candy corn perfume. Yeah, you smell like candy corn. Would you enjoy that, being around someone with the smell of candy corn? Do you like it that much? Huh, interesting. I might get it just to check it out. And is it going to open the door for other candy smells, colognes and perfumes? Like maybe you want to smell like a Reese's Peanut Butter Cup or Snickers. I'm just saying, if this sells well, that's probably going to be the next step. I'll tell you what I like doing with candy corn. I got that for you next.
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0: Harold Smith back in the saddle. Hey, it's Michael John, and their slogan is because fall should smell as good as it tastes. 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

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I am a fan, but I guess I'm not a big super fan because I'm not buying the pre-sale tickets. Maybe you are. Let's get more into that next.

0: And a happy Saturday to you. Hey, it's Michael John. I love movies, and I love getting the popcorn and the butter and the garlic salt. I put everything on my popcorn. Yeah, I'm an all-in kind of guy. But I guess I'm not a super fan of the superheroes. I got a buddy that works in the movie theater business, and he's like, Avengers Doomsday is pre-selling tickets like crazy. It doesn't come out till December 18th. It's already made $50 million in pre-sale tickets at the domestic box office. That's a lot of pre-sales. Now, I love the Avengers, and I will see it, but I've never even thought of pre-sale tickets over three months away. Have you? Are you a bigger super fan of the superheroes than I am? I mean, I'm excited about the movies. Avengers Doomsday. That is coming out December 18th, but never even thought of the pre-tickets. Many are, though. 50 million already in pre-sale tickets. Is there one movie that you were so excited about you bought pre-sale tickets to? Which one was it?
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0: Rolling Stones, Tumbling Dice. I love going to movies. I love all the superhero movies. Avengers, Doomsday, coming out December 18th. 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Pre-sale. I've never thought of buying pre-sale movie tickets. I love going to movies, but I just wait till it opens and I try to get the tickets then. Maybe I should start buying a pre-sale. And in fact, who holds the record? It's another superhero movie. The super fans, when Avengers Endgame went on sale, they went crazy. Holds the all-time record for the most pre-sale tickets, shattering first day and first week advance sales records globally. And previously, it was Star Wars, The Force Awakens. But when Avengers Endgame went pre-sale, it broke Star Wars, The Force Awakens record in just 6 hours after the tickets went on sale. And it looks like Avengers Doomsday is on pace to probably break that. Yeah, I'm excited, but I'll wait till December. Or maybe I should start getting some pre-sale tickets. Maybe I need to be more prepared. How about you?
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0: Hey, it's Michael Johns. My favorite season of the year. Not spring, not summer, fall, or winter, but football season. Love me some college football today and then the pros tomorrow. I hope your fantasy team does well for you this year. You score the most points. In our league, my son's girlfriend entered for the first time, did the auto draft, and after just two games, she's already passed 50 points, which is two players. So yeah, she's starting off good. She's like, is this good? And we're all like, oh my goodness, beginner's luck. Yeah, she's probably going to beat us all. I don't have any players going yet, so we'll see what happens tomorrow. I wish you the best on your fantasy team.
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We're proud to live here too.

Doobie Brothers, that is for Candace on her way to work. She says, I was laughing, Michael John. You're talking about your favorite season of the year is football. Me too. Got the games on all the time, but it's also Hallmark season. And I understand they're combining the two, which I'm so happy about. Yeah, let's get more into that next.

0: Yes, it do.
1: Hey, hey, it's Michael. John Candace just checked in. Thank you so much for listening on the way to work and then listening on the job. She says her two favorite seasons are football season, like me, and then Hallmark season. And she's so excited because this year they're combining them. Hallmark's Countdown to Christmas will kick off October 17th with Holiday Touchdown, A Bears Love Story. And there'll be appearances by current and former Chicago Bear players. You want to talk about a way to bring in a new type of viewer? You know, like Candace is going to have her husband and her family, who are football fans, now watching Hallmark 2 with that type of movie. And who am I kidding? I'll check it out myself. Candace, thanks so much for listening. Yeah, your two favorite seasons coming up, and they're combining them, football and the Hallmark movies.
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0: You're my best friend, Queen. That is for Kevin, who says he's always teaching as a dad. No matter how old or young his sons and daughters are, he's always trying to teach them something that they could use later on in life, like cooking white rice, changing a tire, sewing on buttons that may pop off, ironing, changing baby diapers. Yeah, he goes, as my kids get older and the family's around, I'm always trying to twist something into a learning lesson so they know how to do it. For life, there is no handbook. So Kevin always is trying to help the sons, the daughters, the nephews, the nieces. What a great guy. That's what being a dad's all about, passing it along. Moms and dads everywhere. It's all about teaching that next generation how to survive life. Thanks for listening, Kevin. Love what you're doing.
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0: The Animals, The House of the Rising Sun. Hey, it's Michael John, and thank you so much for helping out and sending a card. Remember a couple weeks ago I talked about Marine veteran Weldon Bowen. He was turning 100, and all he wanted was 100 birthday cards, and I gave out his address, and y'all stepped up. He received more than 4,000 birthday cards. So Weldon Bowen enlisted in the Marines back in 1945, and now he's kind of turned into a celebrity somewhat at 100. All he wanted was 100 birthday cards. He was going to be satisfied. He just wanted to feel a little more appreciated. And you guys all stepped up. Thank you so much. He received over 4,000 cards.
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Come on, take us wherever you go. Don't miss out on your favorite tracks. Brad just checked in the dentist and he says, we're doing it all wrong. What are we doing wrong? Going to get into that next.

0: Over the Mountain Aussie, that is for Brad the Dentist, who says, most of us do it wrong, not brushing for a full 2 minutes. Don't shortchange yourself. He says, get your favorite rock song on and brush away. Like, he loves Ozzy, so he's actually getting about 3.5-4 minutes of brushing out of Ozzy. He says, I just rock out to brushing my teeth. Brad the Dentist. He also says, to get the most out of your dental routine, you need to floss before you brush your teeth. All right. I never realized before is better than after, but I do now. Thank you so much, Brad. And he says, always clean your tongue when you're brushing. Your tongue holds a lot of bacteria, so don't forget it. Brush away the teeth and your tongue. Thanks for listening, Brad.
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0: The Rolling Stones for Amber. She says, I like to put on some Stones when I'm brushing my teeth. It's funny that Dennis Brad checked in. And a great way to go longer to make sure you're at least getting 2 minutes of brushing is do it with one of your favorite songs on or artists. Some of the top rock tracks for brushing teeth, The Clash, Rock the Casbah. Okay. Fell in Love with a Girl by the White Stripes. How about the Beatles? And Your Bird Can Sing. It runs 2 minutes and 1 second, so offering a bright guitar tune there, getting in your 2 minutes. How about All Shook Up by Elvis? That's about 2 minutes long. Good fast beat, get you going in the morning or before you go to bed. Rocking out, brushing your teeth. You want to get at least 2 minutes in. So what's your favorite song to brush your teeth to?
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0: Say You Love Me, Fleetwood Mac. That is for Rachel, who says she loves brushing her teeth to Fleetwood Mac. Makes it more fun. I just sing along in my head while I'm brushing away. I don't even think about the time, but I know my teeth are getting a good bath. If you've never tried it, put on your favorite rock song, rock band, rock artist, and just brush away. Yeah, your teeth will feel better. Your smile will look better. And if you need to hear something right now, get ready to brush your teeth. What do you want? Some Tom Petty? Maybe some Beatles? I got you covered next. Don't you worry. Brush up, brush up, brush up. Da, da, da, da, da. Remember what movie that was from? Grease.
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Good morning. I am Dave back in town, back in the studio to hang out with you today with some great classic rock from Guns N' Roses and Led Zeppelin. In just a few minutes, here's Genesis.

0: Zeppelin and Guns N' Roses before that, whose tour takes them to the Ozarks. Tonight they're in Ridgedale, Missouri, in between Branson and the Arkansas state line. Got the Doors on the way.
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0: The Doors and Sammy Hagar before that, whose Cabo Wabo Cantina got hit by a tropical storm about a week and a half ago. Sammy posted some pictures and videos online of all of Cabo being hit by the storm. 75-mile-an-hour winds, heavy rain, some flooding, but they had it all cleaned up in about 24 hours. Sammy had the restaurant opened again within a day, so that will not affect his birthday bashes that are happening next month at his Cabo Wabo Cantina. Got bad company coming up.
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0: Bad Company and the Police before that. Today would have been the late Neil Peart's 74th birthday. We'll hear Rush coming up.
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1: Rumors spreading round in that Texas town. About the shack outside the game. And you know what I'm talking about. 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

0: 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You can play a little Texas Hold'em and then see the Texas Trio later on. Got Motley Crue coming up.
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0: 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I had a chance to see him perform that song many decades later, about 10 years ago now, when he was on tour with Steely Dan. That would have put him in his late 60s, and he still sounded exactly the same when he did that song and all of his others. Got Pink Floyd coming up.
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0: Skynyrd and Pink Floyd before that, Have a Cigar from the Wish You Were Here album that came out 51 years ago today. Got Ozzy coming up next.
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We're proud to live here too.

I woke last night to the sound of thunder. How far off I sat and wondered. Started humming a song from 1962. And it's funny how the night moves.

AC/DC are in Montreal tonight on their Power Up Tour. I have a friend who went and saw them at Notre Dame a week ago, and it looked freaking awesome. My friend posted a bunch of pictures and video online, and it looked great at the Notre Dame football stadium. That stadium today being used by the Notre Dame football team. They are hosting Rice, the university, not the side dish.

0: 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Got Tom Petty coming up.
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0: Loverboy and Fleetwood Mac before that, Never Break the Chain. On this day in 1990, the chain was broken. Both Stevie Nicks and Christine McVie announced they were leaving Fleetwood Mac following the publication of Mick Fleetwood's autobiography. They did not care for some of the stories that Mick told about them in the book. Of course, they would reunite with Fleetwood Mac years later. Got the Black Crowes coming up next.
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0: Queen and the Black Crowes before that, who just wrapped up opening some shows for Guns N' Roses and have a couple of shows of their own left to go this year. They're playing two concerts in Mexico City in November. Hang tight, got some David Lee Roth era Van Halen coming up next.
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0: 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Sincerely, an investor. There's David Bowie in Space Oddity. Got the Doors and Pink Floyd on the way.
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We're proud to live here too.

56 years ago today, CCR had their very first number one album. Cosmos Factory went to the top of the charts featuring this song. Here's Run Through the Jungle.

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0: 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Back when themed albums were a thing. Back when albums were a thing. Not only are we not getting any themed albums anymore, we're barely getting albums. Bands out here just releasing singles. Not putting any thought into the theme or sequencing or anything anymore. Got Skinnered on the way.
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0: The Steve Miller Band and Fly Like an Eagle. Speaking of the Eagles, the NFL season is underway now that the Labor Day weekend is behind us. We can turn our attention to fall and football. The Eagles hosting my hometown Washington Commanders tomorrow afternoon. Got the Rolling Stones coming.
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0: Blue Oyster Cult. That'll do it for me. I'm Dave, getting ready to head out. Enjoy the rest of your Saturday and your weekend. I will see you back here soon. Have a good one. Guns N' Roses are on the way.
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It's changing every day. 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

rolling through a set of classic rock with Rush. Isaac Allen here. How you doing? Welcome to another Saturday afternoon. Looking at some celeb birthdays in just a moment. First, Van Halen.

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0: The FBY.

Rock and roll never forgets. It's Bob Seger and the Silver Bullet Band. Thank you so much for listening. Isaac Galen in the air chair. How is your Saturday treating you so far? Back to the tunes in just a moment. First, let's take a look at some September 12th birthdays. Birthdays today include the legendary Jesse Owens, track and field legend who won 4 gold medals and set a world record at the 1936 Olympics in Germany, born today in 1913. Several musical birthdays, George Jones,

0: born today in 1931. Barry White, born today in 1944. The late Neil Peart, of course, drummer and lyricist for Rush, born today in 1952. He passed away in 2020. Another birthday that is an interesting one, Joe Pantoliano is 75. You may not know that name, but you've seen him in something. He was in Risky Business, The Goonies, Memento, The Sopranos, maybe most well known as Cypher from The Matrix. If today is yours, happy birthday.
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0: It's the Prince of Darkness, Ozzy Osbourne, Mr. Crowley, from 1980's Blizzard of Oz, Ozzy's debut solo album. That song, of course, focused on the infamous occultist Aleister Crowley. Hope you're enjoying your weekend, whatever you're up to. Thank you for tuning in. Certainly appreciate it. Isaac Allen in studio, Eddie Money rocking next.
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1: You're one of God's creatures. You're one of God's creatures. I mean, one of his weirder ones, like one you'd find in Australia.
0: The FBY.

0: It's Led Zeppelin Dancing Days from 1973's Houses of the Holy. My understanding is Dancing Days was inspired by a song that Jimmy Page and Robert Plant heard while traveling in Bombay. So I guess Indian inspiration for Dancing Days.
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We're proud to live here too.

Here we go again. It's White Snake, Isaac Allen in the studio, behind the microphone, whatever you're up to. Thank you for tuning in. Later this hour, talking sports. NFL regular season is here this weekend, and the Rock rolls on with Boston.

0: There are always those songs. You know, the ones that remind you about special people, places, and times.
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Lou Gramm, Mick Jones, and Foreigner, Cold as Ice from 1977. Of course, you'll find that one on Foreigner's eponymous debut album. Cold as Ice was a big hit, peaked at number 6 on the Billboard Hot 100. Interestingly, a lot of people probably heard that one first as a B-side. Cold as Ice was initially

0: The B-side for some versions of the Feels Like the First Time single, of course, became a big hit in its own right. Thank you so much for listening. Whatever you're up to this weekend, we appreciate it. The Isaac Amlin in studio, Eagles rocking next.
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Manfred Mann's Earth Band taking on a Bruce Springsteen original, Blinded by the Lights. Isaac Allen here. Thank you so much for listening. How's your weekend treating you? Hope you're ready for some football. Week 1 has arrived in the NFL. So far,

0: Seattle beat New England 13-10 in quite a game on Wednesday. San Francisco beat the Rams 27-7 down under in Australia. And we've got a whole lot of football coming up tomorrow, of course. A full slate of games. Sunday night football on NBC. New York Giants host the Dallas Cowboys.
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Fire away, Pat Benatar, rolling through another one. Isaac Allen here, how you doing? Later this hour, looking at some holidays for September 12th. 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

0: Pyromania. It's Joe Elliott, Steve Clark, Rick Savage, and Def Leppard. Fulan. Isaac Allen here. How you doing? Thank you so much for listening. Got Van Halen rocking next.
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0: Deep Purple, wrapping up another one. Isaac Allen in the office. How the heck are you? I hope you're enjoying your weekend. September 12th. We're 12 days into September. Today is World Dolphin Day, apparently. Other holidays, it's Video Games Day. Celebrate accordingly. World First Aid Day. It is National Police Woman Day, National Iguana Awareness Day, Hug and High Five Day, Chocolate Milkshake Day, it is German Language Day, and Aunts Day. Celebrate accordingly. We're a weekend past Labor Day now, and we are about 75 days away from Thanksgiving.
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0: 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Classic live Kiss. Isaac Allen in the office. Wonder how the Kiss Hologram Project is going. You know, they started that a couple of years ago. I think, if I remember right, last I read, now it's been a while, but I think they said they were going to roll out the holograms in 2027, right? So that's coming up.
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0: It's Boston, a little peace of mind. Isaac Allen in the office. Let's talk TV. We're 12 days into September, this time of year, of course. Lots of premieres, both season and series premieres. This weekend, what do we have going on? Well, Jeff Goldblum hosts the second season premiere of Saturday Night Live UK tomorrow night on Peacock. Of course, Sunday Night Football is back. Giants and Cowboys on NBC tomorrow. Premiere of 60 Minutes, series premiere of High Value Targets, The Hunt for Saddam on TNT, third season finale of The Walking Dead, Dead City tomorrow on AMC. On CBS, tomorrow night, Donnie Wahlberg hosts Best of the VMAs, and on HBO Max tomorrow, episode 5 of Lanterns. I've been checking that one out. It's pretty good. DC Comics superhero story with kind of a detective noir sort of thing. It's cool.
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1: Oh, yeah, that's a great idea. 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

0: Bad Company, Ready for Love, from their debut album, Bad Company, from 1974. Interesting trivia about that song. I think I've talked about this before, but you may not be aware. Ready for Love predates Bad Company. That song, written by Mick Ralphs from his previous band, Mott the Hoople. It was on their 1972 album, All the Young Dudes. Mick Ralphs left Mott the Hoople to join Bad Company, and they had a revamped version of that classic song on their debut album.
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0: Still Loving You, classic, Scorpions, Klaus Meine, Rudolf Schenker, and Scorpions from Love at First Sting back in 84. That one reached number 64 on the Billboard Hot 100. Thank you so much for tuning in. Isaac Allen in the air chair. We've got Queen rocking next.
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0: It's Alice Cooper, School's Out for Summer. You know, summer isn't technically over. Autumn begins, what, the 21st, I think? But it's definitely that time of year, isn't it?
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0: When our separate ways worlds apart, it's journey. And actually, speaking of going our separate ways, about time for me to hit the road, Jack. I'll catch you on the flip side. Enjoy the rest of your Saturday. Don't have too much fun out there. Isaac Allen out.
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